Great new single there from Joan of Arc, Money Machine, and before that, Pulsar from Blackmont. We're looking at the clock and thinking, how many more can we squeeze in? Well, we'll squeeze in as many as we can. Up next, we've got James Kennedy and the Underdogs. Their new single, Shadows, is out at the end of the month. It's the third single from their upcoming album, Rebel, which is going to be out on Conic Records. Yep, so song shows them take a sort of slightly different direction to the punk metal energy of the previous two singles, and it's a bit more melodic side to the band. Great sing-along chorus and great guitar solo too. Yep, so that's James Kennedy and the Underdogs and Shadow, that's up next. Then we're going to listen to Ola England, and this is another brilliant track before his album is out. It's called Dogma Progma, and it's got a great video as well, and it's the latest offering from his upcoming solo album, The Never Ending Story, which is out in October. And so there you're next to Dogma Progma from Ola Eglund, play straight after Shadow from James Kennedy and the Underdogs.

There you have them, Dogma Progma from Ola Eglund and Shadow from James Kennedy and the Underdogs. If you do want to catch up on the show, if you've missed bits of it, it is available on the Listen Again pages on the website for Radio Leyland, and we will also post a link on the Radioactive Rock Show's socials. Okay, Stormbringer have a new single out. It's called Dirt and Bone, and it's out at the end of the month. It's from their album Transcendence, which is out in September. It's a great slab of dark introspection, hypnotic and powerful, and it showcases the band at their absolute finest. It's a dark and moody track, and it's from the album, which will again be dark and moody, which is out on the Attic label in September. So do enjoy Dirt and Bone. These are Stormbringer.

So you go, Stormbringer, Dirt and Bone. That's almost your lot. That was your penultimate track. We're going to close with a bit of old school. New single from an old band. It's from Anthrax. It's called Everybody's Got a Plan, and it's taken from their long-awaited 12th studio album, Cursum Perficio, which is out in September on the Nuclear Blast record label. The video was mostly filmed on July the 7th in Lisbon when they were touring with Iron Maiden in Europe. So Everybody's Got a Plan. We're closing tonight with Anthrax. Thank you for your company. Hope you've enjoyed the music. We've certainly enjoyed putting it all together. And if you want, we can do it all again in a week's time with some more stuff. But till then, enjoy Anthrax. And this is, I suppose, a pinnacle of their 45-year rock career. And we'll look forward to seeing you all next week. So until then, do look after yourselves. But more importantly, do look after one another. Good night.

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0: Hello and welcome to 60s Music Memories. I'm Ruth Bradshaw and kicking off our two-hour musical journey, a Tamla Motown classic.
1: Yes, indeed, a great record, isn't it? The Four Tops and I'll Reach Out, I'll Be There. Well, hello from me. I'm Keith Bradshaw. Next.
0: It's a big hit from this week in August back in 1969. It's Clodagh Rodgers.

0: Good Night Midnight. It was at number 4 in the charts, this time 57 years ago. The girl from Northern Ireland, Clodagh Rodgers.
1: With the £1 million legs, wasn't it? She insured her legs for £1 million.
0: Wow.
1: I wonder what mine are worth.
0: No. Would you like me to tell you?
1: Well, next up, there's a song that was written by Paul McCartney and attributed to Lennon McCartney, thank you. It was the follow-up to a big international hit, also written by the Beatles.

0: Well, let me officially welcome you to another edition of 60s Music Memories with Keith and Ruth Bradshaw. And I hope this finds you well, and I hope that all this heat that we've been experiencing isn't causing you too many issues. It's a bit warm in our makeshift studio, isn't it, Ruth?
1: Yes, it is. Doffing.
0: I've had to
1: doffing off some clothing.
0: Yes, don't get carried away. I've had to shed one item of clothing, my jacket. Yeah, but it is warm, isn't it? I hope you're okay. Well, we've been listening to Nobody I Know, a hit from Peter and Gordon, the follow-up to World Without Love.
1: And from the beginning of our decade, I think I might have told you before, well, I quite like Cliff Richard.

0: very young boyish looking Cliff with 9 times out of 10.
1: Hasn't changed.
0: No. Well,
1: that, a bit like you.
0: Oh my goodness. Well, that was much appreciated here in the studio by the Sir Cliff Richard Appreciation Society Northwest Regional Branch. That record, 9 times out of 10, was a top 3 hit in 1960.
1: Now, do you remember a radio presenter called Baby Bob Stewart?
0: I do.
1: He was Radio Luxembourg's longest serving DJ. He was from Liverpool and first worked on Radio Caroline, where he adapted his broad accent to a mid-Atlantic drawl. It's clever, wasn't it? Allegedly, so as not to alienate some listeners.
0: Amazing.
1: Well, this was his theme tune. Do you remember this?

0: jazz organist Alan Haven. He came from Prestwich in Manchester and did a lot of work with John Barry on James Bond films and with director Richard Lester.
1: Yes, and that tune, composed by Alan Haven, is called Image, and it's widely remembered as a theme for DJ Baby Bob Stewart, and it's our instrumental for this week.

0: This is 60s Music Memories with Keith and Ruth, and that was the classic Tamla Motown, a much recorded song on this occasion performed by Gladys Knight and the Pips.
1: And here's another much recorded song, this time performed by Billy Fury.
2: I love

0: A Barry Mann song that's provided hits for the Paris Sisters, Jimmy Crawford, Maureen Evans and others. I love how you love me.
1: Oh, thank you. That's our rumour start, you know. Why not say hello to our friend Morris Watson, who listens and supports our show. And Morris is a big Billy Fury fan. In fact, he's a singer, and he's particularly good at singing Billy Fury songs. So hello to Morris. I hope you're on top form this week. It was, of course, Billy Fury, and that version can be found on the 1960 LP The Sound of Fury.
0: Well, at number four in the UK this week in 1965, on its way to the top next week, was this iconic 60s music memory.

You know, when I was at secondary school, we used to play rugby against Queen Elizabeth's Grammar School, Kirby Lonsdale, and they had a huge prop forward, big, big lad. I think it was Yorkshire farming stock. And we never knew his name. We called him the Blob. It took four or five people to bring him down, trying to tackle Blob. I wonder how he's doing. Well, there you go. Those were the days.

0: Well, this week's Souls for the Days was prompted by a conversation we had with friends recently. Now, have you noticed that as you get older, very different topics begin our conversations?
1: Oh, yes, I have, yeah.
0: In particular?
1: Well, when you meet up with people you haven't seen for a long time, the conversations always start with, how are you doing, what tablets are you on? It's all to do with health, isn't it?
0: It is. And we compare notes about our medications and our experiences at the local surgery or the hospital.
1: Yes, are you on statins or blood pressure? No, it's really exciting.
0: And how easy or difficult it is to get an appointment at your local surgery with a GP. Well, general practice in the 50s and early 60s was actually described as being in a desperate state.
1: I can't remember, but I suppose I was quite well then.
0: Well, we were quite young as well. I mean, many GPs back then were on their own or in a two-man practice, and there was no team, no access to diagnostic facilities, and of course GPs were very much at the beck and call of their patients, and someone described they were worked to death.
1: Oh my goodness, that's a bit extreme, isn't it?
0: Well, it was. But surgeries, I mean, you remember going into a surgery.
1: You used to have to just rock up, didn't you? You didn't ring up for an appointment.
0: That's right.
1: Yeah, I think.
0: There were no appointments, and the average consultation time was about 5 or 6 minutes. And of course, there were home visits.
1: I remember doctors coming to the house, yes. Not very often, but it did happen.
0: But they did have to be carried out.
1: Yes.
0: Many problems were trivial. And do you know, the certification for unfitness to work was a major reason for patients attending.
1: Yeah, it's a sort of official form of us calling a sickie.
0: Mind, the good news is that within 15 to 20 years of that, general practice was transformed, and it became a popular choice for the brightest graduates.
1: Oh, that's good.
0: But do you know, the 1960s included a fair share of oddball health trends. Been looking these up, they're quite amazing. I mean, back then, people were sold on all kinds of healthy, in inverted commas, habits that promise vitality, beauty, or a longer life.
1: Yes.
0: And I found several of these so-called healthy habits from the 1960s that doctors today would quickly shut down, I think. Well, for a start, smoking was advised.
1: I remember lots of adverts for smoking. It was regarded as very, very cool, wasn't it? And, you know, the thing to do.
0: Well, it was advised
1: for relaxation and things
0: correct.
1: Like that. Yeah.
0: To relieve stress.
1: Oh, yes.
0: And, I mean, back in the 60s, lighting up a cigarette wasn't just normal, was it? It was seen, I mean, almost everybody smoked.
1: Well, certainly many, many, many more than they do today, absolutely, because we know so much more about it and the dangers.
0: Yeah, some people back then truly believed that smoking could help calm their nerves.
1: Yes.
0: And regulate their emotions.
1: Oh, yes.
0: But you know, one idea you would detest, Keith.
1: Go on.
0: Drinking raw eggs for strength.
1: I'm not very keen on that, no.
0: Well, it was inspired by athletes and action stars like Rocky Balboa. Do you remember his name?
1: I do, yeah, and I remember people, yeah, drinking raw eggs from a glass and
0: yeah, well,
1: it
0: he made
1: health benefits.
0: He made a raw egg shake iconic.
1: Oh, right, okay.
0: And many men, particularly, swore by downing a glass of uncooked eggs in the morning.
1: They swore by it, so it certainly made me swear, I think.
0: It was believed to be a muscle-building, protein-packed start to the day.
1: Exactly.
0: Well, next up, sunbathing without sunscreen was a sign of good health.
1: Well, yeah, I have to say, I have never used sunscreens or, you know, suntan lotion. I don't know why. Well, I've never felt the need. I suppose it's quite regarded as quite dangerous
0: now. Well, it is indeed. But, yeah. In the 60s, having a deep tan.
1: Well, I tell you what, I remember my mum putting olive oil on us. Maybe that could be classed as, because it was quite sunny.
0: Well, yeah, I used to use that to bake in the sun.
1: Crazy.
0: Use baby oil or tanning reflectors or homemade concoctions. They actually fried your skin, really.
1: Yep.
0: Not, didn't automatically give you a perfect golden glow.
1: I mean, it's big business today, isn't it? But I don't remember suntan lotion or whatever.
0: No, but now we're all advised to use it.
1: Yes.
0: There's a lot of melanoma around, isn't there, as a result of the sun overexposure to.
1: Yes.
0: And another I mean, a lot of people are now using weight loss drugs, aren't they, to control their weight.
1: I believe so.
0: But back in the 60s, using amphetamines to lose weight was totally normal too.
1: They're quite addictive, aren't they?
0: Well, yeah, women were routinely prescribed them by their doctors to help shed a few pounds.
1: Oh, gosh.
0: They were promoted as appetite suppressants that could melt fat without effort.
1: Oh, good.
0: And, of course, because they were handed out on prescription, people assumed they were safe.
1: Yes, you would.
0: Now we know that amphetamines can be incredibly dangerous when misused, leading to heart problems, addiction, mood disorders, and even psychosis when taken.
1: So you used to go to the doctors for them.
0: Yes,
1: that's not good, is it?
0: Well, how much milk did you drink in the 60s?
1: A considerable amount, I would think. Yeah. I used to love drinking whole milk straight from the bottle.
0: Well, in many 60s households, a tall glass of whole milk accompanied breakfast, lunch and dinner.
1: Oh, yes, and of course you used to get it at school, didn't
0: you? Yes, yeah, and we were told that milk, and it obviously still does, build strong bones.
1: Yes, it was my first job, actually, milk monitor.
0: Oh, what a...
1: My first responsibility, giving out the milk.
0: Have you moved on since then?
1: Not much.
0: But it was a dietary staple across age groups, and it was often promoted by a government campaigns and health organisations, but I guess today's dietary guidelines have evolved, and doctors now recognise that although whole milk contains calcium and vitamin D, it's not the only source, and of course the saturated fat in whole milk can be problematic for heart health.
1: Oh.
0: And we have now lots of choices today, don't we?
1: Lots of varieties of milk.
0: Semi-skim milk.
1: Some people even milk almonds.
0: Well, people with allergies or whatever.
1: Oh, yeah, absolutely.
0: Almond
1: not making
0: milk
1: light
0: and,
1: of it, no.
0: I think when our youngster was growing up, he was on soya milk for a while.
1: Yes, he was.
0: He had an intolerance to cow's milk.
1: He did.
0: Well, those are just a few of 60s trends, and I think we'll save the rest for next week.
1: Oh, yes, so enjoy your conversations out there. Good luck with your ailments.

0: That's a group from Birmingham in England, not Alabama, Birmingham. And their big hit, Gimme Got Some Lovin', the Spencer Davis Group.
1: It is. Now, this is an interesting one. A song about life in the Deep South, written by Tony Joe White. Willie and Laura Mae Jones tells the story of interracial neighbours in a rural farming community who shared friendship and mutual support before being separated by economic circumstances. On this occasion, it's Dusty Springfield who narrates.

0: That's wonderful. It's an American single. I don't think it was ever released in the UK. Dusty Springfield with the story of Willie and Laura May Jones.
1: Now, Chris Montez.

0: Chris Montez moving away from the upbeat rock style that defined his early career and achieving success with the easygoing The More I See You, a big hit in the summer of 66.
1: And it's classic B-side now, and this is a reworking of a popular 1925 American song. I can remember playing this quite a lot as I'd rushed to buy the A-side, which is Shaking All Over by Johnny Kidd and the Pirates. But on the reverse is this, Yes Sir, That's My Baby.
2: One, two, one, two, three, four!

0: that's a bit raw, isn't it?
1: He was.
0: Over 1 minute, 42 seconds. That's early British rock and roll. Our B-side, Johnny Kidd and the Pirates with Yes Sir, the flip side of Shaking All Over.
1: Meanwhile, over in Memphis on the Stax Records label, we have Joe Tex and Show Me.

0: It's an American hit from Joe Tex. Others to have covered it include Lulu, The Foundations, and Eddie and the Hot Rods. Show me.
1: Yes, now.
0: And you were pointing at me.
1: I'll show you a woman who's got a good man.
0: Exactly. I couldn't agree more.
1: Right, moving on quickly. This next one is really special. Our main feature in 60s Music Memories has always been Those Were the Days. We've included it today. And to introduce it every week, we play a clip of the song which inspired it.
0: The song, of course, was a big hit for Welsh singer Mary Hopkin. Now, one of our most loyal listeners, Yvonne Walker, listens and lives in South Wales. Hi, Yvonne. Well, she's asked us to play the whole record, not just a short clip. So thank you, Yvonne. Here it is, just for you.

0: go, an iconic 60s music memories. Those were the days from Mary Hopkin, and we played that for Mary's fellow Welsh lady, Yvonne Walker.
1: Here's a little bit of soul from Archie Bell and the Drells.

0: Here I go again from Texan group Archie Bell and the Drells. And coming your way right now, our 50s flashback. It's the original of a really well-known song. But I wonder if you know this version.
1: This is Dada King!

0: the 50s flashback and the original version of Dedicated to the One I Love. And the group are the Five Royales, and the five is always written as a number in inverted commas. The Five Royales, they were an American rhythm and blues vocal group from Winston-Salem, North Carolina. They combined gospel, jump blues and doo-wop.
1: Later cover versions of the song included releases from the Shirelles, and perhaps the most well-known from the Mamas and the Papas.

That's a song written and performed by Stevie Winwood with the band Blind Faith, and it first appeared on their LP called Blind Faith in 69. And next, some Northern Soul from Major Lance.

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0: You're listening to Music and Memories from that great musical decade, the 1960s.
1: Taking you back in time are Keith and Ruth Bradshaw.
0: Ruth is our gran.
1: Keith is our granddad. Enjoy!
0: Uh-huh, honey.
2: All right.

0: Sweet nothings.
1: Sweet nothings. Sweet nothing, some Little Miss Dynamite, Brenda Lee, a hit in 1960. Well, the track begins with the sound of a whispering man who is speaking in a gibberish voice, which only Brenda Lee can understand, before the singing begins. And several radio stations banned the whispering dialogue as being too risque for airplay.
2: Right, because it's different times then, weren't they?
1: Quite so.
2: Yeah. Well, before that, we heard Major Lance with It's the Beat, very different.
3: Someday, baby, gonna hitch on you and

0: In the meantime, a chart hit from 1965 with Georgie Fame and the Blue Flames.
1: Yeah, someday, baby, gonna hit on you, and together we will live life through. But in the meantime, I'm such a lean time. Oh. Well, it's so romantic, isn't it?
0: Oh, yeah.
1: But moving on, let's have some more romance from the Beatles.

0: ever wonder if fish get thirsty?
1: No.
0: All right, that's the sort of thing I waste my time thinking about.
1: Yeah. Mm.
0: Well, hold me tight.
1: That doesn't surprise me in the slightest.
0: Can I tell you about this record? That last record, it was Hold Me Tight from the 1963 album with the Beatles, and that was the Beatles.
1: Okay, well, let's keep the romantic theme going. We're spreading the love with the Isley Brothers.

0: the Isley Brothers, and I Guess I'll Always Love You, which brings us to
1: Ruth Bradshaw's Album of the Week.
2: Well, my album this week is by an artist you wouldn't really associate with the 60s, Elton John. It's his debut studio album. Do you know what it was called, Keith?
0: I do.
2: What was it?
0: Empty Sky.
2: Empty Sky, yeah. It was released in the UK on the 6th of June, 1969, and it marked the beginning of his collaboration with lyricist Bernie Taupin. And the UK release was available in both stereo and mono formats, with the mono version now considered a rare collector's item. Do we have a copy?
0: We don't, no.
2: No, it's a shame.
0: Yes.
2: Probably fetch you a few bob, as they say. Well, unlike Elton John's later album, Empty Sky was not produced by Gus Dudgeon. Production was handled by Steve Brown, a close associate of Elton. And the sessions involved musicians who were friends of him or Steve Brown, including guitarist Caleb Keyes and drummer Roger Pope from the band Hookfoot, bassist Tony Murray from the Troggs, and drummer Nigel Olsen from the Spencer Davis Group.
0: Oh, good.
2: And Clive Franks, who later became a long-term collaborator, also contributed to the production.
0: He was a bit of a sessions player in his early days, wasn't he?
2: Mm-hmm.
0: Elton John, or Dwight, as he was called.
2: Yeah, Dwight.
0: Oh. I nearly said Dwight York, but he's a footballer.
2: Well, moving on.
0: Is it Bernard?
2: Let's move on to my first choice, Skyline Pigeon. It's the most popular and best known song on the album.

0: Ah, it's a lovely song, isn't it? Now, do you remember his name?
1: Yes, I've got it now. It's called Reg Dwight. Reginald Kenneth Dwight.
0: Yeah. Right, well, now we've cleared that up. That lovely track was Skyline Pigeon, where Elton John plays harpsichord on this track, as well as on several other tracks on the album. And the more definitive version of Skyline Pigeon, featuring an orchestra and piano backing in place of harpsichord, was recorded for 1973's Don't Shoot Me, I'm Only the Piano Player, and initially appeared on the B-side of Daniel in 1973. And Elton has described it as being the first song Bernie and I ever got excited about that we ever wrote. Well, my second choice.

0: Lady, what's tomorrow? And they said earlier, Nigel Olsen from, the Spencer Davies Group, he was very obvious there, wasn't he, on drums?
1: Yes. Yep.
0: Great track. Well, although Empty Sky didn't achieve major commercial success at the time, it laid the foundation for Elton John's subsequent albums and established his partnership with Bernie Taupin. So, Empty Sky by Elton John, my album this week.
2: Heath Bradshaw's album of the week.

0: That's American soul singer Daryl Banks with his big American hit, Open the Door to Your Heart. You know, on the soul record collector circuit, Daryl Banks' records can command up to thousands of pounds.
1: You haven't got any of those either. But sadly, he came to a tragic end, aged just 32. In February 1970, Banks was shot and killed by a policeman in Detroit after Banks intervened in the policeman's affair with his girlfriend.
0: Oh dear, that's not good, is it?
1: No.
0: Oh,

0: There they go, Chains. The song is a Goffin and King composition, and it was originally recorded but not released by the Everly Brothers. Well, I didn't know that. And that version, the first to be released, was by Little Eva's backing group, The Cookies. Or The Cookies.
1: The Cookies. Well, yes, you might recall the Beatles included a cover of Chains with George Harrison on lead on their first LP, Please Please Me.

0: That's Mama Cass Elliott singing It's Getting Better. Well, let's hope so, because it's time for...
1: The Spot, where we invite you to spot, as in name, the artist or group on this next record. It's a well-known tune, an American single. A little different this week, but it's still...

0: Well, there you go. That's this week's
1: The Spot Spot.
0: Well, the title, you will know, is the James Bond theme.
2: But did you know that version? Well, I'm sure fans of those early 60s instrumental groups would get that one. It is the rockin' hitmakers from Toledo, Ohio, Johnny and the Hurricanes. Well done if you spotted them.

0: Well, there you go again. It's the ultimate fairground song again, isn't it? I always say that, but it is. I remember it well from back in the day.
1: Yeah, don't we all?
0: Yeah, Jimmy Jones and Good Timing.
1: Well, this could never be a fairground song because it's very different.

0: great musical poet Leonard Cohen, and a track from his debut LP, The Songs of Leonard Cohen. I played that to death when I was a student.
1: Yeah, we chose it as our album of the week once.
0: We did, yeah. Hey, that's no way to say goodbye.
1: Well, it's time for our one-hit wonder, and I wonder who's singing this.

Kentucky Bluebird, in brackets Message to Martha, our one-hit wonder. It's a much-recorded song, probably more often referred to as Message to Martha, as in the version by Adam Faith. That cover was by American soul singer Lou Johnson. A minor hit here, Lou's only hit, in 1964.

0: Well, another of those stacked soul tracks, this time from Sam and Dave with Soothe Me. Their first top 40 hit in the UK was peaking at 35 in 1967.
1: Well, it's time for two top 60s music memories together now, starting with Elvis himself.

0: Marvin Gaye. And his Tamla Motown hit, Too Busy Thinking About My Baby, in the UK charts this week in August 1969.
1: And before that, of course, we heard Girl of My Best Friend, which was a huge number one from Elvis.
0: And Keith, we need to get a move on. Yes. Time is racing away. Just time for...

0: that's a number one from August 68, Moni Moni, and it's Tommy James and the Shondells.
1: And it's the end of our programme for this week. It's time for us to go. We hope you've enjoyed our latest musical trip back in time with 60s music memories. I'm Ruth Bradshaw. Thanks so much for listening. It's goodbye from me.
0: And it's goodbye from me too. I'm Keith Bradshaw, but don't switch off. Stay tuned for more great music coming up. Put the kettle on and settle back. But until the next time, once more from Ruth.
1: Bye-bye.
0: And from me, take care up there. Goodbye.

0: Wowee, classic blasts from the past to open up this edition of the American Connection Country Music Show. I'm Brian Clough, how are you doing? Nice to have the pleasure of your company, as always. What's on the programme today, Brian? Well, artists that are appearing at the Long Road Festival next weekend, Carter Faith takes up our album of the week, Stella Lefty's in there, The Mavericks, Bobby Bear, and a lady who gave us hits with Don't It Make My Brown Eyes Blue, Talking In Your Sleep, I'll Do It All Over Again, and this one, which gave her sixth number one. I'm talking about Crystal Gayle.
1: Why have you left?

Gale. Why have you left the one you left me for? If you're new to the programme, as I said before, a warm welcome. I give you our address if you want to drop me a line during the course of the week, connectioncountry@gmail.com. And later on in today's programme, someone has dropped me a line with regard to the very first country music song that they ever heard. So it's an invitation for you to participate in that as well. Old and new artists on the programme, as usual, and a fellow emerging on the country scene recently, and he also was the recent opening act for Sarah Evans' tour. This is his latest single, a young fella called Brandon Hull. This is What Trucks Are For, or Even Trucks Are For.

Desert Rose Band, of course, and He's Back and I'm Blue, especially for Emily and Charles Radford, who are living in Devon at the present time, but they tune into the programme. They say, Brian, it's our anniversary song. Could you please give it a spin? So there you go, and thank you for being there.

0: That's Carter Faith taking up the first spot of the album of the week on today's show. Two more coming your way before we get to the top of the hour. Anyway, that one's called If a Man from Texas, and it's a re-release album, actually, Cherry Valley Forever. Originally released as a 15-track album, it's now been remastered and re-released with five more additional tracks as a deluxe version. So there you go. If you didn't get it first time round, then there's five more tracks added to this particular release. And as I said before, there are two more tracks coming your way a little bit later on.
1: For the best in the country, stay tuned to the American Connection.

Oh, a bit of the old western swing, and one of the best exponents, of course, is Sleep at the Wheel, way down Texas way. And that is especially for Bobby Mitchell in Bridlington, who dropped me a line during the course of the week and he said, "Hey, Brian, nobody ever plays western swing music anymore. I listen to lots of radio stations and lots of country programs, but there's no western swing." So there you go, Bobby. Hopefully I've put the record right. Here's Billy Currington.

0: baby.
1: That's Billy Currington, an artist who to date's given us 18 singles on the US charts and 8 album releases as well. That was the title track of an album that he brought our way in 2018 called Bring It On Over. Okay, in the shake of a lamb's tail, I should be taking a look at the artists that are appearing at the Long Road Festival, which takes place next weekend.

0: was Betty, would you believe? I suppose Betty is a better version than having to sing Elizabethy, Elizabethy, Elizabethy all the time, I suppose. Anyway, that's a second track from our album of the week from Carter Faith. The album's called Cherry Valley Forever, and as I said before, it's the deluxe version where you can get 5 extra tracks.
1: The best in country with Brian Clough.
0: Okay, big excitement as far as festivals are concerned, because next weekend, 27th to the 30th of August, taking place at Stanford Hall in Leicestershire, is the Long Road Country Music Festival. I've been saying over the last few weeks that one of the biggest artists that's appearing there is Bailey Zimmerman. Unfortunately, he's had to withdraw from that due to family concerns. However, it seems there are concerns with regard to the replacement for Bailey Zimmerman, in so much that they have got Ronnie Wood, yes, from the old Rolling Stones, Ronnie Wood and his band, with Imelda May taking the headline spot on the Saturday night. The Shires lead the top line spot on the Friday, Maren Morris on the Sunday. And having had a look at the way the lineup is, I have to confess myself I'm quite confused to the extent that Steve Earle takes second place, as does the likes of Emmylou Harris. But anyway, I shall let you make your own mind up as to how you feel about that. Is Ronnie Wood country? Well, he may have some influences. We'll just have to wait and see. Anyway, speaking of headline artists, here's Maren Morris.

I have to say that one always puts a smile on my face. Altogether now, Kakalaki, Kakalaki. Yes, that's Jim Lauderdale, who, as I said before, is appearing at the Long Road Country Music Festival. If you haven't been to one of these events before, you know, it's not just the music as well. There's classic car and bike shows, there's family areas, barbecues, craft beer stalls. Oh, that sounds good. Talent contests and dog shows and all sorts of things all going on. Steve Earle is also one of the guests. Josh Ross is there, Shaky Graves, the Felice Brothers, Ann Wilson, Kaiser Gill, Rose Betts, and a host of other artists as well to keep you well and truly countrified all weekend, including an appearance from this young lady. It's part of a European farewell

Emmylou Harris and two more bottles of wine, as I say, she's disappearing at the Long Road Festival next weekend, the 27th to the 30th, taking place at Stanford Hall in Leicestershire. So pop along and enjoy some great country music. Okay, it's time to take a look at what was the very first country music song that you heard. And Amanda Longstaff has dropped me a line. She says, "Brian, I was introduced to country music by my friend Wendy Hope when she told me that she'd found a great song that she thought I'd like as well. I really enjoyed it and I've enjoyed country music ever since. It was the very first country music song that I heard and it came from Tracy Lawrence. It was a song called If the World Had a Front Porch. Could you please include it in the program?" I certainly can, and thank you very much for the letter, Amanda. And both of you should have told me where you lived. But anyway, nevertheless, I've got this fella for you now. Here he is.

If the World Had a Front Porch from Tracy Lawrence, which was the very first country music song that Amanda Longstaff heard. So thank you for your email, ladies, and there you go, that one's specially for you. And if you can remember the very first country music song that you ever heard, why don't you drop me a line like Amanda did? Send it to connectioncountry@gmail.com. Tell me where you are, where you first heard it, perhaps who you were with, or anything relating to it, and I shall be only too pleased to hunt it out and give it a spin on the programme.

Last track from our album of the week featuring Carter Faith, a song called Bar Star. Something in her vocal ability that reminds me so much of Kacey Musgraves. Don't know what you think. Anyway, that was our album of the week on today's show. It's called Cherry Valley Forever, and it was the deluxe version. There's two versions. That one was the deluxe version that has just been brought out recently. You're

gentle sounds there from the Mavericks and their version of True Love Wiz. Originally, of course, a hit for Buddy Holly in 1960, but it was recorded originally in 1958, but released 2 years after his death.

That's a song called Boston, coming from Stella Lefty. Apparently the song peaked at number 3 on the Hot 100 and even took the number 15 spot on the UK singles charts as well. Now then, if you're a Little Big Town fan, then no doubt you'll be looking forward to the brand new album release, which is due our way on the 28th of August. Anyway, I have a taster for you on today's show. This is a song called We Could Have It All.

that's the Gibson Miller Band and a song called You Make My Pants Wanna Get Up and Dance. If you want to get up and dance to music like that, why don't you join me next week? Take care of yourselves. Until then, I'm leaving you today in the company of Carleen Carter and a song called Every Little Thing. Don't forget our address, of course, connectioncountry@gmail.com will get me. Take care. Thank you for being there, and bye for now.

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1: Hello, how are you today? Sylvia Williams on Radio Leyland. This is the Music Corner, and today we're doing something a little different because the theme is swing music. Let's start with this absolute classic from the album of the same name. It was released actually in 1962, and it's Tony Bennett. Left My Heart in San Francisco.

So traditional swing music originated in the late 20s, early 30s, before the emergence of modern jazz. So let's go back in time now. We'll go back to an artist that was nicknamed the King of Cool, and that's Dean Martin. He was also part of the Rat Pack, of course, with Sammy Davis Jr. and Frank Sinatra. And this song is called Where Are You?

This next song was written by Cole Porter, written all the way back in 1935 for a Broadway musical called Jubilee. This is Artie Shaw and his orchestra, and the song is called Begin the Begin. And what is the Begin? Well, it's a slow dance.

This song was written for a favourite artist of the 1940s and for many decades to follow, actually. This song was written in 1947 for her Warner Brothers film debut. The film was called Romance on the High Sea. Have you guessed? Yes, it's Doris Day. And the song is called It's Magic.

nothing else can replace. Just your slightest embrace. And if you

Today the music corner is playing swing music, and swing music is quite jolly, isn't it? Two jolly songs there. The first one was Doris Day, and the song was called It's Magic, and then we followed with Ceci Bon with Louis Armstrong. It's so good. Well, let's follow now with a Glenn Miller track. We're going all the way back to 1942. I've Got a Girl in Kalamazoo. Hey, I'm rhyming.

another jazz standard here, and a very favourite artist of the 30s and 40s, and that was Peggy Lee. We're going back to 1937, September in the Rain.

moving up just 4 years, we have American singer Vaughn Monroe, and this is a lovely little song called There, I've Said It Again.

So the next two songs feature Duke Ellington. The first one is from Duke Ellington's album called It Don't Mean a Thing If It Ain't Got That Swing. I just love this track. I've got quite a few versions of this, but we're going to have the one by Cleo Lane today. And then we're going to follow with Duke Ellington himself.

Sylvie Williams on Radio Leyland, and today the Music Corner is playing swing music. We started there with It Don't Mean a Thing. Did I tell you I love that track? I think I did. And we followed there with Duke Ellington and a track called Take the A Train, and that was known as the signature tune of the Duke Ellington Orchestra. It was written by Billy Strayhorn, and he worked with Duke Ellington for over 3 decades. Well, we'll move on now to 1947, to Woody Herman and his orchestra, and a track called Early Autumn.

another classic coming up now. This is a 1933 jazz standard. It was originally titled If You Believe Me, but we all know it as It's Only a Paper Moon. Ella Fitzgerald.

I've got another really jolly, jolly song coming up now. We're going back to 1930. This is called On the Sunny Side of the Street. And love this version. There's a lot of versions of this song. Love this one. It's by Dizzy Gillespie, Sonny Rollins and Sonny Stitt.

Thank you so much for joining me today on the Music Corner. This is Sylvia Williams. This is Radio Leyland. Today we have been playing swing music, and we're going to finish with a track from Tommy Dorsey. He was an American jazz trombonist and band leader, and the track is called Opus One. I hope you've enjoyed sharing all this music with me today. I really look forward to being back next Sunday at 10 o'clock. Have a fabulous week. In the meantime, take care.

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1: Hello and welcome to Big Band Swing and Boogie. I'm Stuart Dolin, and on today's show I've got old numbers in new clothes, some of your favourite swing numbers brought up to date. Starting us off today is Kenji Tsunoda and El Compañero.

Yes, we're starting off today's program in Japan. Kenshi Tsunoda with El Combanchero. Apparently, big band is very big in Japan, but that would be something you might have heard by Edmundo Ross. But Tsunoda, well, he was a trombonist, arranger, and big band leader. And after playing with several bands, including Nobara Hara, Sharps, and Flats, and I've played them a few times on this program, he formed his own big band in 1990 and has been going strong ever since. El Combanchero is one of the most famous songs by Puerto Rican songwriter Rafael Hernandez Miranda.

Mad About the Boy. It's a Noel Coward number, written in 1932 for the review Words and Music. It has the theme of unrequited love for a film star and was written to be sung by a female character, although Coward also wrote a version which was never performed, containing references to gay love. I'd love to hear that one. But the song gained a new popularity in 1992 when Dinah Washington's rendition was used in a Levi's TV advert. But that was the version sung by Caro Emerald, a Dutch pop and jazz singer who has recorded many albums, including deleted scenes from The Cutting Room Floor, from which that came. From which she recorded that anyway. But here she's backed by the Jules Holland Rhythm and Blues Orchestra from the 2012 album The Golden Age of Song. Well, from an established singer, a pop singer, to somebody you'd never imagine on a big band show, Hugh Laurie, the man from House, and a track called Yes, Swanee River. He introduced this with, "I was never born in Alabama, I've never eaten grits, cropped a chair, or ridden a boxcar." Yeah, Hugh Laurie, most lately of House fame. So what's he doing playing boogie piano on an American blues album? Simply because he loves it. See what you think.

0: Boogie Woogie Piano from Hugh Laurie. Well, over to another actor who can't keep his fingers off the piano keys, Jeff Goldblum. Jeff Goldblum, the actor turned Jeff the pianist and swing artist. And this is Me and My Shadow with Sarah Silverman from the 2018 album The Capitol Sessions with, yes, the Mildred Snitzer Orchestra. Why not? It's been recorded many times and has turned up on many an ENSA set list. I think Flanagan and Allen had a go at it, but never like this.
1: Like the wallpaper sticks to the wall,
2: like the seashore clings to the sea,
1: like you'll never get rid of your shadow, Sarah.
2: Jeff, you'll never get rid of me.
1: Good news.
2: Let

0: Hey, sir.
1: Yes, Jeff.
0: Wait a minute. Is that the best trumpet you've ever heard in your life?
1: It's like cutting butter with a hot knife.
0: Yes, you phrase maker. Well put. Hey, recently I've been keeping my butter out at night so that it's soft in the morning. Is that risky? I love soft butter.
1: It's not risky. You can do that with butter. You can leave it out.
0: Okay, I'm taking that to the bank. What was I going to say now? Oh, I know. Could you do me a favor, Sam?
1: Yes, anything.
0: Could we take it just one more time?
1: From the top?
0: No, from that ending. I love that ending.
1: Before we get finished, we'll make the town roar.
0: We're just like Michael Corleone. We'll

0: in Jurassic Park, scary in the dark.
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0: Oh, Sarah, don't be scared of that.
2: Jurassic Park in the dark. Oh my goodness. Jeff Goldblum and Sarah Silverman, me and my shadow. So to Electra Swing now, Swing Republic. Now, when their first album was released in 2011, Swing Republic were one of the original trailblazers of the electro swing sound, and their first album became an instant cult classic and reached a silver disc status. But here they are with a Scrub Me Mama with a Boogie Beat, and it's from that original album, but actually dates back to 1941, a bawdy jazzy boogie number written by Don Ray, and it even inspired a very weird Fleischer cartoon.

there's a little place where everyone goes to see the way a washer woman washes her clothes. If you like boogie-woogie rhythm, she's got a beat. Let the boogie-woogie washer woman give you a treat. 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

0: felt me and mama with a boogie beat.
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The Tyler Wolf Big Band, my favourite modern big band. Here's the man who got his first big band TV series, Swing It, in Germany while he was still in his 20s, and was inducted in the Big Band Hall of Fame in 2007. And Jump, Jive and Wail, that's a Louis Prima number from the 50s, although Tyler recorded it in 2017. And that recording featured the all-girls singing group, the String of Pearls.

Heavy swings, they'll play it. It's the Swing Commanders, a truly local Lancashire bass band who give everything from the 30s to the 50s their own unique treatment. Ah, well, as for that song, Ragtime Cowboy Joe, it dates all the way back to 1912, and it came about when writer Morris Abrams' nephew, Joe, appeared. He was wearing a cowboy outfit. He was so captivated by the sight, he dashed off the song afterwards. Ooh, isn't that cute? And that was recorded in 2014. And to a pop star who would probably have been a big band singer if he'd lived a couple of decades earlier, Robbie Williams, Ain't That a Kick in the Head?

2001. That came from the Robbie Williams album Swing When You're Winning. And commenting on the recording, Camp Bass's drummer Harold Jones said, "The kid really gets the swing thing." High praise indeed. Over to France now, and Tatiana Evermory and the Avalon Jazz Band. Souvenir. She's a French-born gypsy jazz warbler and movie star, and she's giving it a bit of retro French chic. It was released by the French rock star Johnny Holiday all the way back in 1960. In fact, it's actually originally an English song penned by Cy Coben and recorded by Barbara Evans in 1959.

bit of French chic there, Tatiana Ava Marie, souvenir. Back to Electro Swing and the JoJo Effect, an electro lounge project from Germany, and they're reworking their take, whatever you want to call it, on the classic 1940s Andrews Sisters track Ramon Coca-Cola. It's from their 2009 album Ordinary Madness.

Another Guess the Rockstar moment. This time it's Adam Lambert, most famously known as the latest frontman from Queen. And he's all the more remarkable because his rise to fame started when he became the runner-up in the 2009 series of American Idol. It was quite by chance that he was asked to duet with Brian May and Roger Taylor on the show, and they were incredibly impressed, and the rest is history. Feeling Good is from his 2009 debut album, For Your Entertainment.

Big round of applause there. The Savoy Satellite, swing music made in Berlin. Yes, they're a German band founded in 2012, playing everything from the big band standards of Ellington and Basie to covering the Great American Songbook. And yeah, much, much more. And a Zoot Suit for My Sunday Girl, and that's a sort of set of fancy threads from the 1940s. Yeah, it comes from the 1940s and has been recorded by any number of artists from Benny Goodman to the Andrews Sisters. It was written by Bob O'Brien, with lyrics by Ray Gilbert, who's best known for the Oscar-winning song Zippity-Doo-Dah. Staying in Germany, well, it's not quite Germany, it's Switzerland, but they're sort of close together. Pepe Lienhard and his big band. He's a Swiss band leader and musician, and here he is giving us a pair of classic Louis Prima numbers, Just a Gigolo and Buenos Aires. It's funny, isn't it? Louis Prima seems to be featuring quite a lot in our sort of big band revival show. He's tried to study law, but he gave it up for the music, forming his first big band in 1969. He even entered the Eurovision Song Contest, and he came sixth in 1977. And he's never stopped since, even backing singers such as Sammy Davis Jr. and Frank Sinatra. And of course, in fact, Just a Gigolo is actually two songs, Just a Gigolo and I Ain't Got Nobody. But they were originally paired up by Louis Prima in 1956, and they've never been split up since.

just a gigolo, Pepe Leanheart. I'm going to something completely different now. The Pokemon theme. Okay, it's not classic big band, but it goes back a bit, so why not? And here's the 8-bit big band featuring Grace Kelly and Leo P. Of course, the 8-bit big band, the coolest video game big band in all the world. And Grace, well, she's no stranger to the big time, a musical prodigy, singer, sax player, songwriter and band leader with 13 albums, performances with the likes of Dave Brubeck and Wynton Marsalis, and even a gig at Obama's inauguration in 2019.

Pokemon theme. What a week and a big band show without a bit of Glenn Miller. So here we have In The Mood, but this is the Korea Japan Union Big Band from the Bridge Project, an organisation that supports people in disaster areas of Japan and acts as a bridge through music. And this band was set up and was originally formed to raise money for the relief of the 2011 earthquake in East Japan. They're formed of four K pop musicians from Korea and 12 students from the Kunitachi Musical College in Japan. Here is Japanese big band again.

Well, that's it, folks. That's the end of the show. Too much music and too little time to play it in. I'm playing out with James Last, Mr. Happy, and the classic Latin track, La Bamba. So until next time and next week, have fun, stay safe, look after yourself, and I'll catch you later.

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2: It's Stafford's World, where the memories never stop.
1: It's the spotlight here on Stafford's World.

So together we're exploring the memories. I'm Mark Stafford. This is Stafford's World, spotlighting 1973, the year that Concorde cut flying time across the Atlantic in half, flying at an average speed of 954 miles per hour. And the World Trade Center in New York became the tallest building in the world. And Osmond mania struck London as the Osmonds arrived in the UK for a Top of the Pops appearance. 1973 memories. Couple of fine tunes from 1973, Moody Blues, I'm Just a Singer in a Rock and Roll Band, and it was Dr. Hook and the Medicine Show. They did get on the cover of the Rolling Stone with that, their big hit from 1973. And 1973 brought us the first look at this guy. It had an album out that absolutely bombed called Cold Spring Harbor, but he was about to release his Piano Man album, and as a warm-up for that, the single came out in 1973.

1973 just flashing briefly. When it hits there, you can bet your bottom dollar, it'll be pandemonium. Before it all happens, let me wish you the happiest of all New Year's, and watch out. It is now 1973 as of now.

Donovan was back from the wilderness with that album in 1973, the Cosmic Wheels album. And it was Billy Joel's debut song to come from the album The Piano Man. The single came out in 73 and The Piano Man album came out in 1974. Billy Joel, as we spotlight 1973, the year the Watergate scandal rocked America, and that the Watergate hearings, US President Richard Nixon came out with a classic quote, which was, "I am not a crook." Elvis Presley performed a concert in Hawaii live by satellite to over a billion people worldwide, and the VAT man arrived in Britain as the new VAT tax was introduced. 1973, we had the big hits and the memories. We also had the one-hit wonders. This guy came from Australia and he did an old song in 1973 style. He was Gary Shearston.

0: David Sheehan is with us tonight to talk about a movie that has people passing out in the lobby on their way in or on their way out, David.
1: Well, you've heard about all those reports about The Exorcist and the trouble it's causing, people fainting and so forth. I went to check it out. The manager of the National Theater in Westwood says that there indeed are at least a dozen people who faint or become ill during every showing. But The Exorcist is still drawing sellout houses for every performance, complete with lines around the block. I spent an evening in the lobby just to see if people really do come stumbling out in the middle of the picture, as reported. They did, so I asked them why.
2: It just scared me to death. Things just like this, it just really scared me to death.
3: I fainted like 10 minutes after the first beginning of the movie. And I walked out and they gave me some water.
4: I passed out.
0: You did?
4: In about the first half hour, yeah.
0: Are you guys
4: know why I waited 4 hours to see that.
1: The devil made her did it, I bet. The fact that people do wait 4 hours in line and then go back in to see more after they've fainted or gotten sick, I guess it shows how far some people will go for the thrill of being chilled to the bone.
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6: 1973.

0: at Stafford's World, spotlighting the music and the memories of 1973. Later on, we'll have a rock flashback looking closer at a particular month in 1973. But at the moment, we're spotlighting the music and the memories of the year itself. John Lennon's title track to his Mind Games album there, 1973. Egypt and Syria launched a joint attack on Israel on Yom Kippur, the holiest day in the Jewish calendar. And a James Bond film with a new James Bond was to hit our screens in 1973 as Roger Moore took to the lead role as he made his debut in the latest Bond movie, Live and Let Die. And during a winter of industrial disputes which crippled the UK, the government was forced to introduce a three-day working week to preserve fuel stocks. Tough times in 1973. We return with more from 73 very shortly. A guy who was a soul legend in the 1960s with songs like The In Crowd returned in 1973 being a bit mellowy and a bit singer-songwritery really. Toby Gray's Drift Away is next.
1: 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Whatever you do, don't go anywhere. Stafford's World will be back very shortly, right after these messages.
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4: 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The greatest memories are here now. Stafford's World.
5: From the CBS Newsroom in New York, this is the CBS Morning News with Hughes Rudd and Sally Quinn.
6: Two of our Skylab astronauts are going to go for a walk today. Owen Garriott and Jack Luzma are going to spend 2.5 hours or so outside their spacecraft, partly to work and partly to look. They're going to work cutting up a new sunshade to keep the Skylab cool, and they're going to look for clues as to why the Skylab's antifreeze is leaking. The leak is a small one. It's apparently nothing dangerous, we're told. But if it isn't fixed, the third crew of astronauts who were supposed to go up in November might not be able to.

0: Osmonds were back in town, and the fans knew all about it. By midday on Sunday, October the 21st, London Airport had been invaded by 10,000 girls. The crowd was so big that most of them would never see their idols. But for the faithful, just to be there on that day was enough.
1: Well, good afternoon, everybody. This is your royal ruler, Tony Prince. Just came in from your favourite radio station to see that everything's okay. So all be as good as you can, keep real cool, and in about 25 minutes from now, if the flight comes in on time, the boys will be waving at you all and blowing your kisses, all right? Great.

It was to take a few years to make it in Britain, but it was big in America in 1973. The Steve Miller Band's The Joker from 73 and Dobie Gray's Drift Away. Great song, that. Those are some of the good songs of 73. Some of the big films of 73 included A Clockwork Orange, Last Tango in Paris, The Godfather, The Day of the Jackal, The Poseidon Adventure, American Graffiti with Wolfman Jack and Richard Dreyfuss in that, The Sting and The Exorcist. Great stuff at the cinemas in 1973. And we were getting to recognize this guy who was up and coming in 1973, still struggling for success. And from his new Greetings from Asbury Park, New Jersey album, it was Bruce Springsteen and Growing Up.

Bruce would wait a couple more years for the big success to come, but in 1973, he was there with the Greetings from Asbury Park, New Jersey album, and Growing Up, the track we heard from it, and his name was beginning to be whispered around as somebody who could be big in the future, 1973. And in 73, Britain had a choice on our radio dials for the first time in a long time. We could choose some radio other than the BBC. When the BBC's radio monopoly was broken in the October of 73 with the arrival of commercial radio with the opening of LBC and Capital Radio in London. And the Vietnam War finally came to an end after 17 years as the US agreed to pull its troops out.

We discovered some new things in 1973. The barcode was introduced in the USA, and fiber optic cable hit the world as it was used for the very first time back in 1973. We're with the music, we're with the memories to come a little later. It's a rock flashback looking at a particular month in 1973. Argent's God Gave Rock and Roll to You There, one of the great songs of 73. And this was sort of one of the left field hits of 1973 from the movie Deliverance. Do you remember that? Dueling banjos, Eric Weisberg and Steve Mandel.

If you saw the film, and if you didn't, to check it out. Deliverance was the film, and from it, that was Eric Weisberg and Steve Mandel and Dueling Banjos, big hit single all around the world. 1973, we're spotlighting it on Stafford's World. If you'd like to get in touch, it's mark@markstafford.co.uk. Love to hear from you there. 1973, and following a series of talks with US President Richard Nixon, Soviet leader Leonid Brezhnev addresses the American people on television and becomes the very first Soviet leader to do this. Arab members of OPEC restrict the flow of crude oil to countries supporting Israel, causing the price of crude oil to increase by 200% back in 1973. It's the music and the memories. I'm Mark Stafford. It's Stafford's World. And we'll finish this hour off with this one, one of the big hits in Britain in the spring of 1973 from 10cc. It was Rubber Bullets.

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1: Grab that special one and jump into your candy-colored custom or your screaming machine, cruise downtown, and catch American Graffiti.
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0: 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Can you dig it?
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2: Where were you in 62?
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5: What did you say? 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

Hold on tight, we're going back through the years, stopping off in August 1973. And we'll look at America's biggest selling rock singles from August 1973. And heading upwards through the Cashbox 100, let's check out some of the songs bubbling under. Ooh, this is good. At 64, great song from Joe Walsh. He'd left the James Gang a couple of years before and going solo and doing pretty well. And at 64 from Joe Walsh, it was Rocky Mountain Way.

It's August 1973. London suffers a weekend wave of blasts and bomb scares blamed on the IRA. And these include a letter bomb at the Bank of England, which injures three people. And astronauts on the US Skylab space station pass the halfway point of a planned 59-day mission as they begin their 430th orbit around Earth. It is August 1973. We're looking at some of the music and the memories of that particular month. A British band who never did great in Britain, apart from having one hit single with the Arms of Mary, but they did a little bit in America, actually. They got into the top 40 a couple of times in America. Sutherland Brothers and Quiver at 61, heading upwards, and I Don't Want to Love You, But You Got Me Anyway. And we're heading onwards and into the 10 biggest selling rock singles from August 1973 in America. And this was at 10 for the Doobie Brothers and China Grove.

It's August 1973. The film American Graffiti is released, featuring Wolfman Jack and Richard Dreyfuss. And Black September terrorists open fire at Athens airport, killing 3 people and injuring 55. The music and the memories come from August 1973. We're looking down America's biggest selling rock singles, checking out some very fine music gracing our radios in August 1973. Doobie Brothers at 10 with China Grove, and it was the Edgar Winter Group and Free Ride at 9. And Paul Simon was doing very nicely with this in America, but they just wouldn't release it in Britain. It was actually consigned to the B-side because the BBC thought it was advertising Kodachrome. It was, of course, advertising Kodachrome. Paul Simon at 8 in America in August 1973.

It's August 1973. 50 people are killed as a fire sweeps through the Summerland holiday complex in the Isle of Man. And Hollywood producer John Ford dies aged 78. And we're looking down America's biggest selling rock singles from August in 1973. Paul Simon's Kodachrome was at 8. And yet again, in single in America but not in the UK, Pink Floyd's Money at 7. And this was at 6 for Seals and Crofts. This is Diamond Girl.

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4: Roper, Williams, and Lee, the Deadly Three, penetrate the secret chambers of an evil island empire.
5: What do you know about Han? He lives like a king on that island, totally self-sufficient.
4: A fortress without walls, protected by an invincible army that needs no ordinary weapons. This is Enter the Dragon, the first martial arts film produced by a major Hollywood studio. John Saxon is Roper. He was in it for the money. U.S. karate champion Jim Kelly as Williams. He was there because he had no choice. Black Belt Hall of Fame, undisputed martial arts champion, and international film star Bruce Lee. His job was to get them out alive.
2: 1973.

I'm Mark Stafford. This is the music, and these are the memories of August in 1973. America's biggest rock singles at the moment. Seals and Crofts were at 6 with Diamond Girl, and at 5 it was a UK hit for Hot Chocolate, but in America covered by the band Stories. That was Brother Louie at 5. And from the new Bond movie, the soundtrack single came from Wings. It was at 4, and it was Live and Let Die.

It's August 1973. Stevie Wonder suffers severe head injuries after a car he was travelling in collides with a truck in Salisbury, North Carolina. And US Vice President Spiro Agnew is investigated for his part in a bribery scandal centering on his days as governor of Maryland. August 1973 memories. And we're looking down America's biggest selling rock singles. Wings were at 4 with Live and Let Die, and it was the Three Dog Night and Shambhala at 3. And this was at 2 for the late, great Jim Croce. This is

It's August 1973. Britain's battle with Iceland over fishing rights, dubbed the Cod War, escalates as an engineer on an Icelandic gunboat dies after a collision with a British naval ship. And singers Kris Kristofferson and Rita Coolidge marry in Malibu in California. Music and memories cut.

Courtesy of the month of August in 1973. Jim Croce at two there in America and Bad Bad Leroy Brown. And America's best-selling rock single came from Deep Purple. It was Smoke on the Water.

0: And that was a classic, of course, wasn't it? A monster, a rock monster. America's biggest selling rock single from August 1973, Deep Purple's Smoke on the Water. And we'll be back in just a moment and we'll be counting them down. They will be Britain's 10 best-selling rock albums from August 1973. And the album at 10 will be Elton John's Don't Shoot Me, I'm Only the Piano Player.
1: Stafford's World. 1973.
2: Eastwood is back in full force as Dirty Harry and Magnum Force. Jimmy Riley, big-time racketeer. Lou Guzman, narcotics king. Whenever there's trouble, they always call in Harry, because they know he'll do the job. It's all in a day's work for Inspector Harry Callahan.
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3: All my life I wanted to be a cop. Think I can remember nothing else.
4: So what do you think, Frank, about the money?
3: I don't know. But I'm not broke and I don't have a family. So why stick my neck out?
4: It's already out, Frank. Not taking the money.
5: There are many sides to Serpico. A hero who was hated, a loner who was loved, and to some people, the most dangerous man alive, an honest cop. Al Pacino is Serpico. The man, the book, the movie, the performance, the shattering impact of Serpico.
6: It's August 1973. Pete Townsend announces that his rock opera Tommy is to be made into a movie. The film is to be directed by Ken Russell. And Paul Williams, one of the founding members of the Temptations, is shot dead, aged just 34. We're looking down Britain's best-selling rock albums from August in 1973. At 10, it was Elton John's Don't Shoot Me, I'm Only the Piano Player, and that was Teacher, I Need You from that. Paul Simon's There Goes Rhymin' Simon was at 9, and Alice Cooper's Billion Dollar Babies was at 8. David Bowie was king of the rock albums back in August 1973. Not one, not two, but three rock albums in the top 10. At 7, it was Bowie's The Rise and Fall of Ziggy Stardust. And at 6, it was this, Stan McCafferty and his gang from Scotland, Nazareth, and the album was Razzmanazz.

1973, the album was king. It was the year of the rock album. At six in Britain's best-selling rock albums from August 73, Nazareth's Razamanaz. Pink Floyd's Dark Side of the Moon was at five, and The Foreigner from Cat Stevens was at four. And we just heard the album at three, George Harrison's Living in the Material World. And from it, that was Sue Me, Sue You Blues. Bowie was back at two with The Hunky Dory, and he was there at the very top. Britain's best-selling rock album from August 1973 was David Bowie's Aladdin Sane.

August 1973 in the USA, the death of Dean Call leads to the discovery of the Houston mass murders in which 27 boys were killed by three men. And the US bombing of Cambodia ends, marking the official halt to 12 years of combat activity in Southeast Asia. The news stories and the memories come from August in 1973. The Big 1008, and this was at 10 for Slade. This is Squeeze Me, Please Me.

It's August 1973. Henry Kissinger succeeds William Rogers as the head of US Foreign Affairs. And Butch Trux, the drummer with the Allman Brothers, breaks a leg in a car crash. August 1973 memories, and these are Britain's best-selling rock singles. Slade were at 10 with Squeeze Me, Please Me, and Albert Hammond at 9, and the Free Electric Band. And the orchestral version of Tommy was out, and from it, the single was this. This is Roger Daltrey, the London Symphony Orchestra, and the Chamber Choir, and I'm Free at 8.

It's August 1973 in Britain. Petrol rationing coupons are stockpiled as fears grow of an oil shortage. And Paul Rodgers and Simon Kirk of the recently disbanded Free join forces with guitarist Mick Ralphs, who had just left Mott the Hoople. Having decided to call themselves Bad Company, the trio commenced their search for a bassist to complete the group. August 1973 memories. And these are Britain's best-selling rock singles. Roger Daltrey, the London Symphony Orchestra and Chamber Choir were there at 8 with I'm Free. And it was the late, great Clifford T. Ward at 7 with Gay. And this was at 6 for Medicine Head. This is Rising Sun at 6.

0: 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Stay tuned. 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
4: A superstar of the beat age prepares to meet his public. David Bowie spends 2 hours before a show caressing his body with paint. Bowie is a skinny lad with a pasty complexion and ochre-dyed hair in a Teddy Boy style of 20 years ago. Yet with a dash of makeup, he's transforming himself into an object that is worshipped by millions of girls. Outside the winter gardens of Bournemouth, some of those fans are arriving to pay homage to a man who's become the high priest of pop.
5: That's the biggest kick I know. I know all the drugs and, you know, you get a different kind of buzz off those, but stage is something else. It's partaking of people. I'm very much a character when I go on stage, I feel. I mean, I...
6: Like an actor?
5: Yeah, well, I do my stage thing. That's part of what Bowie's supposedly all about.

Looking down Britain's best-selling rock singles, Medicine Head were at 6 with Rising Sun. It was a reissue of Freeze All Right Now at 5. And David Bowie was there again at 4, and that was Life on Mars on single. At 3, it was this from Nazareth. This is Bad, Bad Boy.

And it's time to count them down, Britain's best-selling rock singles from August in 1973. At 10, it was Slade and Squeeze Me, Please Me, and Albert Hammond's The Free Electric Band was at 9. At 8, it was Roger Daltrey and the London Symphony Orchestra and I'm Free, and Clifford T. Ward and Gay was at 7. Medicine Head were at 6 with Rising Sun, and Free were at 5 with All Right Now. And David Bowie was at 4 with Life on Mars, and Nazareth at 3 with Bad, Bad Boy. At 2, it was Mungo Jerry's All Right, All Right, All Right. And topping the singles in Britain in August 1973 was Susie Quattro and 48 Crash.

0: Well, Little Susie was the queen of rock and roll in 1973, August 1973. Biggest rock single in Britain in August 73, Susie Quattro's 48 Crash. She could do no wrong that year, could she? I'm Mark Stafford, it's Stafford's World. If you'd like to drop me a line, as always, love to hear from you, mark@markstafford.co.uk. That's how you get in touch, mark@markstafford.co.uk. Also, if you'd like to get in touch, maybe you'd like to visit the Facebook page. Just go to Facebook, search for Mark Stafford or Stafford's World. You'll find the Facebook pages there now. Couple more songs to go. We're back with one of those as we take a couple of songs that got away in 1973. We'll do some Dixie Chicken from Little Feet, one of those great got-away songs from 1973 next.
1: 1973.
2: I have asked for this radio and television time tonight for the purpose of announcing that we today have concluded an agreement to end the war and bring peace with honor in Vietnam and in Southeast Asia. The following statement is being issued at this moment in Washington and Hanoi. At 12:30 Paris time today, January 23, 1973, the agreement on ending the war and restoring peace in Vietnam was initialed by Dr. Henry Kissinger on behalf of the United States and Special Advisor Lee Duc Tho on behalf of the Democratic Republic of Vietnam. The agreement will be formally signed by the parties participating in the Paris Conference on Vietnam on January 27, 1973, at the International Conference Center in Paris. The ceasefire will take effect at 2400 Greenwich Mean Time, January 27, 1973. The United States and the Democratic Republic of Vietnam express the hope that this agreement will ensure stable peace in Vietnam and contribute to the preservation of lasting peace in Indochina and Southeast Asia.

if you were in the know in 1973, you would have had that album, but a lot of people, it passed them by in 73, and it grew stronger and stronger as the years went by. Little Feat's Dixie Chicken album, one of our songs that got away in 1973, title track to that. And that just about does it. I hope you've enjoyed Stafford's World this week. If you have, then Mark at markstafford.co.uk is the place I reside in cyberspace. So we have one more piece of vinyl from 1973 in CD quality now, but in 73 it would have been a bit of vinyl with a bit of gunge and stuff on it that you were playing back in 1973. Kevin Ayers, one of those got away songs from 1973, finishes off this week's Stafford's World, and this is Caribbean Moon.

Okay, welcome again to Tim Rogers Country. I'm Tim Rogers, the man responsible for it all, and opening today with the late Mel McDaniel and a top 10 hit for him in 1987, a real good feel-good song, How I Miss Old Mel. Well, stand by for some of your favorite classic hits and memories as usual over the next couple of hours, plus a few standout new releases. Got a couple now, in fact, the first from Reba.

0: anybody? Y'all gonna come pick me up, right? 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

Well, I don't know about you, but hearing Cody Johnson and Luke Combs on that track, Shoot the Ball, I was thinking how reminiscent of The Conversation by Hank Jr. and Waylon Jennings. But that's a new release for them. Before that, Reba McEntire, she's doing a Vince Gill, releasing EPs with brand new material alongside some old favourites. And there was Reba, the new release, Ring Ring. Okay, country calendar time now. And on the 17th of August, Kevin Welsh, singer-songwriter, he'll be 71. Charlie Rich's first recording session took place in 1958. On the 18th, the Louvin Brothers performed for the last time in Watseka, Illinois. That was in 1963. And Alan Reynolds, songwriter and producer, he was born 1938. On the 19th, Eddie Raven, he'll be 82. Leon Womack, 60. And Clay Walker, 57. On the 20th, Jim Reeves, born 1923, Justin Tubb, 1935, and we lost steel player and band member Liam McAuliffe in 1988. On the 21st, Kenny Rogers, born 1938, Harold Reed of the Stoutler Brothers, he was born 1939, Waylon Jennings debuted on the country charts with That's a Chance I'll Have to Take in 65, Casey Musgraves is 38, and James Burton, legendary guitarist, he'll be 86. On the 22nd, comedian Rod Brasfield, born 1910. Colin Ray will be 67. Floyd Tillman died in 2003. And Holly Dunn was born in 1957. Finally, on the 23rd, It Wasn't God Who Made Honky Tonk Angels by Kitty Wells became the first number one by a woman in 1952. Trace Adkins joined the Grand Ole Opry in 2003. And there you have it, a week in the world of country music. Time to celebrate a couple of country birthdays.

Well, happy birthday wishes this week go out to Leanne Womack. She's 60 this week, and there she was from 2004, one of my favourite Leanne tracks, I May Hate Myself in the Morning. Next up, birthday wishes go out to Clay Walker as well. He's 57, and there he was back from 1993. His debut single and first of six number ones, What's It to You? Well, as always, we're counting down to America's number one country single. Time we kicked it off.

welcome to the Big Five on Tim Rogers Country. And there's our first look at it. Bailey Zimmerman in at number five, Chevy Silverado. No new entries this week, but I can tell you we have a new number one. Tell you more about it very soon.

0: Oh, the wonderful voice of Ed Bruce. And there he was from 1981, the A and the B side. The A side was When You Fall in Love, Everything's a Waltz, co-written by Ed and his wife at the time, Patsy Bruce, taken from Ed's album One to One. And on the B side, if you flipped it over, you'd find that song, 39 and Holding. And not to be confused with the Jerry Lee Lewis song of the same name, but two great tracks there from The Voice, Ed Bruce.
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8: Hi folks, Susie Boggs here with Tim Rogers, where the music's just gotta be country.

release on the 28th of this month, which is getting closer every day, a brand new album by Dan Seals. And on it, he duets with such luminaries as Blake Shelton, Luke Bryan, Jamie Johnson, Alabama, and Marie Osmond, and that young lady too, Tanya Tucker. And Dan and Bob, originally a hit for Dan in 85. Watch out for that album, due next week, and I promise you it's going to be a good one. The Last Duet.

Cast your mind back to 1976. It was Don Williams who topped the charts with that single, Say It Again. It was Don's fifth number one, written by ace songwriter Bob McDill. The great voice of Don Williams on Tim Rogers Country. Number one this week in 1976.

Well, there's an old song given a brand new treatment by Abby Cohn and Madison Kovac. And Abby hails from Texas and Madison from Ontario, Canada. And that's the new single, Don't Let Your Cowboys Grow Up to Be Babies. Chart time again now.

Jason Aldean on Tim Rogers Country, his current success, the former number one, Don't Tell On Me. All right, time for our first triple play. Let's hear music from 67, 79, and then 81.

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Our first trip will play on Tim Rogers' Country, and first off, Skeeter Davis from 1967, What Does It Take? And next up, Gail Davis from 1979, one of her earliest hits, in fact, Someone Is Looking for Someone Like You. And then finally, a lovely guy to talk to, Sonny Curtis, great guitar picker, great singer, songwriter, and one-time member of Buddy Holly's Crickets. Sonny there from 1981, and a chart success for him, Good Old Girls. Stand by for more great music and memories, and a couple of new releases too. Plus, a countdown to America's number one country single, including the top 10 rundown. We've got it all right here on Tim Rogers Country. Speaking of charts,

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Welcome back to the second hour of Tim Rogers Country, and getting us back into this hour, the Turnpike Troubadours. They're from Tahlequah, Oklahoma. Hope I got that right. And again, not to be confused with the Marty Robbins hit of the same name, Ruby Ann. Remember that name? Great band, six-piece. They call themselves the Turnpike Troubadours.

embarrassed to find that I'm on her mind. 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
1: Oh, what a voice. Paul Ritchie and my attic track today, The Devil Inside. And I remember Paul coming down to the studio when I was broadcasting from Nottingham. He was due to appear at the Wembley Festival, and this was a day when Nashville came to Nottingham. He also recorded under the name of Wiley McPherson. He was a brother of George Ritchie, the one-time husband of Tammy Wynette. And he stood about 6'4", I think, something like that. I remember him coming in with a long black dress jacket and boots that went well up over his knees. What a character. Not big on words, I seem to remember, but a nice guy all the same. Paul Ritchie, The Devil Inside. Another triple play now. We are looking at 71, 1980, and then 1998.

More music and memories on Tim Rogers Country. If you like what you hear, do tell someone else, won't you? Tell a friend. And if you don't like what you hear, well, keep it yourself. And on that little triple play, we heard from Freddie Weller from 1971 and a Chuck Berry composition, The Promised Land. Next up, David Frizzell and Shelley West, and the follow-up to their monster hit, You're the Reason God Made Oklahoma, from 1980, Texas State of Mind. And then rounding it off rather nicely, The Chicks there from 1998 originally, but performing there live on the world tour, one of their early hits, There's Your Trouble.

Well, you might not know, but George Strait to date has 41 number one country hits. And there's the 30th, in fact, 1996, number one this week. And that year, George and Carried Away. Number

0: Don't forget, very shortly on Tim Rogers Country, I'll give you the top 10 rundown of the country singles in America this week. But we return to it just now with Luke Combs, Be By You, this week's number two.
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2: Texas Bill was a poor old dub who joined the downtown poker club, but he cursed the day he told him he would join. Now his money used to go like it had wings. If he held queens, someone had kings, and each night he'd contribute all his coin. Oh, but he said, I'm gonna play 'em tight tonight. There'll be no bobtail flushes, make me buy it, 'cause when I gets in there, my hand's gonna be a peach. So he played 'em tight, but he lost his pile, and Bill got peevish after a while. So he rose, looked all around, and made this speech. Said, you see this brand new 45? I had her oiled up just today. I'm gonna pass it amongst you with a set of my rules I want you to follow as you play. Keep your big hands up on the table when you're dealing, please. And don't go slipping in them aces down in betwixt your knees. Don't you go making them funny signs like you're trying to tip off your hand. Talk an American, boy, American, so that I can understand. Don't you go getting them off the bottom, 'cause ooh, ooh, ooh, that's rough. Just take five, five, then stop, that's enough. Now when you bet, let me see the chips, 'cause I don't like it when you shy. And if you go broke, go on out and get some more, 'cause I'm gonna be here by and by. Now just pass them cards for me to shuffle every time before you deal. And then if anything goes wrong, then old Bill's gonna see. I mean, y'all just ain't gonna keep playing this game. Now according to that fella they call Hoyley, y'all gonna play this game according to me. Sitting right there in that there clan that chanced to be a one-eyed man, and old Bill, he kept on watching out of the corner of his eye. This old one eye, he dealing in it, cost old Bill another five or ten, so Willie, he rose, looked all around with his side. He said, man, but this is an awful shame. He said, there's someone cheating in the share game. Said, of course, it ain't gonna do for me to name the guy. So I refrain from mentioning the party's name, but if I catch him cheating just once again, I'm gonna take my fist and close that other eye. Says, y'all see this brand new 45? I had her oiled up just today. I'm gonna pass it amongst y'all with a set of my own rules you must follow. Age of egghead, keep your bony hands up on the table when you've given them out, please. Don't go messing around and slipping them wildies down in between your knees. Don't you go making them funny signs, 'cause you're still trying to tip off your hand. Talking American boy, big AAA, that's what I can understand. Don't you go getting them off the bottom, 'cause I keep trying to tell you that's rough. This is the army game, just take five, then halt. Halt, that's enough. Now when you bet, let me see the reds and blues, 'cause I don't like it when you shy. And if you run out of gas, go get pumped up, I'm gonna be here by and by. Now just pass them pasteboards for me to shuffle every time before you deal. Then if anything goes wrong, then old Willie's gonna see. I mean, y'all just ain't gonna keep playing this game. Now according to that fella they call Hoyley, y'all are gonna play this game according to me. Hank, if you'll saddle up my horse, I'll be getting on out of here.
0: Well, we like to take you back in time, and that's exactly what we did there with Tex Williams. And he recorded that song, The Downtown Poker Club, back in 1947. He recorded it, actually, on the 30th of June, 47, on Santa Monica Boulevard, Hollywood. And it featured Tex Williams and his Western Caravan. Great version of a song that, in fact, Phil Harris recorded around about the same time. And then, back in the 60s or maybe 70s, Jerry Reed had a crack at it too. The Downtown Poker Club, Tex Williams. Let's have another triple play now. We're going to 81, 1990, and then 2001.

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Great music, great memories too on Tim Rogers Country. That's what we like to do for you. First off, Guitar Man from 1981. That was a remix version of Elvis's minor hit in 1967. He re-recorded it in 1981 and it got to number one. Great song, Guitar Man, Elvis Presley and the great guitar work of Jerry Reed. Next, Ricky Van Shelton from 1990, his seventh number one from his album RVS3, and I Cry My Last Tear For You. And then Sarah Evans, who's always welcome on the program, from 2001, Saints and Angels.

0: Well, released in the next few days, the 28th of August to be exact, Carly Pearce. It's actually her fifth album to date, Honest Woman. Watch out for that. There's a track from it, Dream Come True. Okay, here's your top 10 rundown.
1: At number 10, Kenny Chesney, Carry On. Number 9, Taylor Swift, I Knew It, I Knew You. Number 8, Kane Brown, Woman. Number 7, Josh Ross, Hate How You Look. Number 6, Stella Lefty, Boston. Number 5, Bailey Zimmerman, Chevy Silverado. Number 4, Jason Aldean, Don't Tell On Me. Number 3, Morgan Wallen, Don't We. Number 2, Luke Combs, Be By You. This week's number 1, moving up one place, it's Ella Langley and Morgan Wallen, I Can't Love You Anymore.

So number one in the country singles chart in America this week. I sort of thought it would get there eventually. Ella Langley and Morgan Wallen, two superstars together. I Can't Love You Anymore. Well, time to tell you again. This has been Tim Rogers Country, and I've been Tim Rogers. Thanks for your company. Let's do it all again next week at this very time and place. Meantime, time to leave you with some more of those great classic country songs that if you've never heard before, well, where have you been?

is Radio Leyland, this is the Musical Mystery Tour, and this is Keith Williamson. Welcome to this week's show. And we started tonight with a track from 1956, Humphrey Littleton and his band with Bad Penny Blues. Great muted trumpet part from Humph there, and great piano playing by Johnny Parker, four-piece band he had at the time. On that one, two interesting things to note about that record. Firstly, that it was produced by the legendary Joe Meek, and secondly, that it was a hit single for 6 weeks in the UK in the singles charts top 20, being the first British jazz record ever to reach those charts. Humphrey Littleton, Bad Penny Blues from 1956, or what Paul McCartney turned into Lady Madonna. And now the great voice of Wendy Renee.

Wendy Rennie there. She was from Memphis, Tennessee. Her real name was Mary Frierson, but she was sometimes also known as Mary Cross. And she started her early singing career as part of a quartet that she formed with her brother and others called the Drapels. And she did all her recording for the whole of her career, apart from later compilation albums, on the great soul label Vault Stax, mainly in 64 and 65. And she got her stage name, professional name, Wendy Rennie, from another great artist on the Vault Stax label, no less than Otis Redding. And that one that you just heard is called The Same Guy, and Wendy wrote that with her brother Johnny. A great sound, I think. Wendy Rennie, The Same Guy, from 1965.

Well, that's the great voice of Geraint Watkins singing one of his own many compositions, Only a Rose. And Geraint is from Swansea, and as well as being a great musician himself and a great songwriter, he's worked alongside and supported many, many big names in the music business, Van Morrison, Bob Dylan, Andy Fairweather Lowe, American artists like the Fabulous Thunderbirds, Nick Lowe, to name but a few. And a great arrangement on that, a very sparse arrangement really, but it perfectly supports Geraint's voice, I think. Geraint Watkins, Only a Rose. Now here we go with this week's Beat That feature.

Well, the first record I played on tonight's show, the Bad Penny Blues track by Humphrey Lyttleton and his band, was produced by Joe Meek, and so was that one. It's a duo called The Downlands, David and Gordon Downland. Now, they did write their own material, but the only time they had any chart success in the mid-60s was with a cover of the Lennon and McCartney song, All My Loving. It scraped into the number 33 position in the UK singles charts. But the one you've just heard, which is one that they did write themselves, Someone Must Be Feeling Bad, was on the B-side of their cover version of the great Bacharach and David song, Don't Make Me Over, a big hit for Dionne Warwick, of course. And for obvious reasons, when you listen to the sound and the fact that they were brothers, they were considered at the time to be Joe Meek's answer to the Everly Brothers. Well, they may well have been, but they certainly didn't share the same level of success as the Everly Brothers, sadly, but nevertheless, a good sound. The Downlands with Someone Must Be Feeling Bad, and that's this week's Beat That feature.

that's Spike Jonze and his City Slickers with their version of the classic Cole Porter tune Love for Sale. That's a recording from 1942. If you've heard some of the stuff I've played from Spike Jonze on my show in previous weeks and months, or you've heard it elsewhere, you'll have an understanding of why he was nicknamed the man who murdered music, often really playing around with tunes in a way that very few people could either even think of or certainly get away with playing, but very inventive. But that one, relatively straight really for the stuff that they can sometimes come out with. A great version of Love for Sale from 1942. Now how about some 1960s ska beat?

the fabulous sound of Don Drummond on trombone there, Tommy McCook on tenor saxophone, and augmented by the Scarterlights, a tune from 1964. You probably recognise it. It's actually their version of Ring of Fire, the old Johnny Cash hit, but they're calling it Music Is My Occupation. A great sound.

Well, that was this week's two records from New York, back to back. The first one you heard was the powerful sound of the John Spencer Blues Explosion, New York City band. They were a three-piece. They only went from 1991 to 2016, but they churned out a lot of music in that time, both live and on record. And John Spencer, leader of the group, on vocals, guitar and the magical instrument known as the theremin. And that's a track called Ice Cream Killer. As I said, they put out a lot of music in their relatively short life, 30 plus albums and a number of singles. And that track, Ice Cream Killer, is from their album from 2012. The album was called Meat and Bone. And that was followed by one of my favourite American bands, Steely Dan, a track from their debut album, actually, Can't Buy a Thrill. And neither of the two main people in Steely Dan, i.e. Donald Fagen and Walter Becker, were actually from New York City, but they met each other at Bard College in a place called Annandale-on-Hudson, which is in New York State, and formed a musical and songwriting relationship. And in 1969, they moved to the Brooklyn area of New York, trying to sell their songs to people in the famous Brill Building in Manhattan, so a very strong New York connection. And the track you heard was called Dirty Work. The Lukes speak for themselves, I think, on that, in terms of what's going on. So there we are, this week's two records from New York: Steely Dan, Dirty Work, and the John Spencer Blues Explosion, Ice Cream Killer, this week's two from the Big Apple. And now we're going to hear from Stevie Ray Vaughan and Double Trouble.

the late great Stevie Ray Vaughan there with his band Double Trouble. And Stevie Ray, great guitarist who in his early days and for many, many years did great versions, almost identical in many cases, of Jimi Hendrix tunes. I've played a few of his on my shows in previous years. He does a great version of the Hendrix tune Little Wing, beautiful instrumental, and that's a track called Tick Tock. And an unlikely connection in terms of musical styles and backgrounds, but worth mentioning in terms of Stevie Ray's versatility, that he plays the great guitar part on the David Bowie single Let's Dance, produced by Nile Rodgers, and plays many other parts on tracks on the album that it's taken from, the title of the album Let's Dance. And Tick Tock is from 1990.

the great sound of them, of course, Van Morrison in his early days as the lead singer in that band, and that was their third single, a song written by Burt Burns, and it was the highest charting single they had in this country and a number of others out of the seven or eight that they made before the band split and Van went solo. It got to number two in the singles charts in this country, also in Ireland, and number eight in Canada. And as far as the personnel playing on that, albeit credited to them on the record label, Jimmy Page was playing the lead guitar part, and a guy called Phil Coulter,

who was a friend of Van's from Ireland, plays the keyboards on it, or Cool Filter, as Van Morrison used to call him. A great sound. Them, Here Comes the Night, and that's this week's One from the Man. And now we're going to have the pleasure of the pleasures.

0: American R&B group The Pleasures, sounding very much like The Coasters, and I've not been able to find out anything in any great detail about The Pleasures. The only things I can tell you really are that that record came out in 1963, and it was issued in this country on the great soul and R&B label Sue Records. A great sound, I think. The Pleasures, Music City. Now here we go with this week's classic blues track.
1: After a long way from home, can't sleep at night.

the great powerful sound of Chester Burnett there, aka Howlin' Wolf, with a song called Evil Is Going On, written by one Luther Allison, and that's from 1954. And I'm sure it's appeared on many, many Howlin' Wolf albums or compilation albums, but I've taken my copy of it from a fabulous double CD, 40 tracks, Voodoo Blues, subtitled The Devil Within. So there we are, Howlin' Wolf, Evil Is Going On, and that's this week's classic blues track.

0: the wonderful sound of the great English band Traffic, Steve Winwood on vocals there, and their version, very inventive version of a traditional folk song. Its origins are a bit unclear, but it's sometimes known as an English folk song, sometimes as Scottish, and there are records that suggest that it goes back to the first Elizabethan era. And it's a grim tale if you listen to it. Put some beautiful flute on it by band member Chris Wood. And the song was also the title track of the band's fourth album from 1970. Traffic, John Barleycorn Must Die. Well, I haven't played any Procol Harum on the show for quite a while, so I'm going to round off tonight's show with a live version of one of their great tracks, Conquistador. But before I do, just to say, please stay tuned to Radio Leyland. Following my show, as always, is Alternative Frequencies, 2 hours of great rock and indie tracks from Cat E. Or if you're listening to the Sunday repeat, some great soul, funk and disco. And I'll be back again at 6 o'clock next Wednesday when I'll be setting off on another musical mystery tour. And I hope you can join me. Good night.
1: You ready? Oh. To you. No, he got it. It's a hot now.

What a great record. And a personal favourite of mine, sure it is yours too, Ruby Andrews and Just Loving You, kicking off this week's 70s Soul, Funk and Disco show, which is rather tinged with sadness as we find that the lady herself sadly passed away on August the 13th. So in honour of that, this week's Celebrity Chat will be a rerun of an interview that I did with Ruby Andrews in 2018. That'll come along in about 15 minutes' time. And then in hour two, Creative Soul are at it again. They've got a brand new compilation LP coming out, and I'm going to be playing one of the fabulous songs from that album in the second hour of the show. Right now, Brown Sugar are on the way. We've also got music from Jesse James, but probably not the one you're expecting. This, though, is Bobby Taylor, and I've been blessed.

Love that record. And the flip side's not too shabby either. It's called I'm Going Through Changes Now. I might turn it over for you next week. Let's wait and see if I can fit it in. Now then, you know that thing where sometimes, every now and again, you go through your records and think, I've not played that in ages. Well, that was just the case with a song on a 29 featuring Lenny White LP. I'm going to play a great track from that in just a moment after we've heard from Jesse James. This is called I Need You Baby.

Great song from a great LP. 29 featuring Lenny White, who played drums and synthesizer on that track, and a song called Take Me or Leave Me from the Best of Friends album. You see, sometimes my wife would suggest I've got too many records and I don't play them all. She might have a point, but hey, there's always room for one more, isn't there?

lovely bit of rare groove there from Bobby Shannon with his version of Bobby Patterson's I Get My Groove From You, right here on the 70s Soul, Funk and Disco Show. I'm Eddie Crampton, and last week we heard of the sad passing of the lovely lady, although slightly scatty, Ruby Andrews, bless her, who sadly passed away on the 13th of August. So I thought this week for my celebrity chat I'd replay an interview that I did with Ruby back in 2018.

0: Ruby Andrews. Welcome to England. It's a real
1: thank
0: pleasure.
1: Thank you.
0: Thank you for coming on the show. It's a real pleasure talking to you.
1: Same here.
0: So, Ruby, where did it all start? You're Chicago-based,
1: but
0: born
1: start?
0: In Mississippi.
1: It started in high school.
0: Right. Okay. Talent competition or gospel choir or...
1: Well, I come from the church.
0: Okay.
1: But coming to Chicago, I went to Hyde Park High School and took music there. And along with Minnie Riperton and a few others.
0: Oh, bless. So, you started singing in Chicago. Your first recording, that was for Kelmac?
1: Yes. Now, the CODs, yeah.
0: And that was under your Ruby Stackhouse?
1: Yeah.
0: Yeah. Because, of course, your Christian name, it's not actually Ruby, is it?
1: Yes, it's Ruby, but the whole name is Ruby Stackhouse. That's on my birth certificate. But I changed it because I was getting so much flack behind the Stackhouse.
0: Oh, right.
1: And I just changed it. I just changed it to Andrews, you know.
0: Oh,
1: Julie Andrews was one of my favorite artists.
0: Oh, yeah, bless her. Yeah, she is lovely. She is lovely. So, you had a track there, Please Tell Me, and Wishing in 65 for Kelmac, and then went on to Zodiac Records.
1: Mm-hmm. Yes.
0: And you had quite a bit of success with Zodiac, of course, and along with their songwriting team.
1: The Brothers of Soul, mm-hmm. Yeah, wrote all of my songs. And we also had the Funk Brothers as the musical backups for those songs, yeah.
0: Well, that was a great pedigree then to have the Funk Brothers on board.
1: Oh, yeah.
0: They must have been some wild times.
1: Well, you know, it was about working, and I love my music, so, you know, I mean, I hung with the Funkadelics with George Clinton over there, and, you know, I actually moved to Detroit for about 3 years while I was working on these songs.
0: Yeah. Uh-huh. Lovely. Well, what sort of year was that, 67-ish?
1: From 67 on up until, I think, 72.
0: All right. So were you in Detroit at the time of the riots?
1: Yes, I was.
0: Wow.
1: I was looking at it out of my hotel window.
0: That must have been dreadful.
1: It was like not exciting, but it was interesting.
0: Yeah, I bet.
1: Because I'd never been a part of anything like that before, and I understood what was happening, but it was like interesting. You know what I mean?
0: Yeah, yeah, of course, yeah.
1: It was okay. I hung out.
0: Yeah, character building, I think it's called it.
1: Yeah.
0: Lovely. So you had your first big record with Zodiac was Casanova.
1: Yes, Casanova, Your Playing Days Are Over, yeah.
0: Beautiful track. Co-written and produced by Joe Armstead.
1: That's correct, yes.
0: Now, she did an awful lot of writing behind the scenes, also recorded in her own right as well, didn't she? And
1: yes, she did.
0: Good. So after Zodiac, you released two albums on Zodiac.
1: Yeah, the Black Ruby and the Everybody Saw Your album.
0: Yeah, that's right. Oh, now, Black Ruby, that was the second LP. And you're telling me that's recently been re-released.
1: Yes, remastered and re-released, yes. We actually, I licensed that whole thing to them because now I own Zodiac Records and we made it into a corporation. So I licensed that to them over in the Netherlands and they did a fantastic job.
0: Lovely. Where can people get a hold of that, please?
1: Well, they can go to my website, my Facebook page, and click on the album and it will take them to where they can hear it and they can order it.
0: Lovely. Lovely. Mm-hmm. So you left Zodiac Records in 1970,
1: yeah,
0: and went to join ABC.
1: No, I went to ABC in 77, I believe it was.
0: All right.
1: Yeah.
0: And what happened in between?
1: I had a little layover.
0: Lovely. A bit of a relax, yeah, after all the hard work.
1: Yeah.
0: Good stuff. So you released an album with ABC called Genuinely Ruby. That was much more sort of disco orientated.
1: Yeah, well, not really. It was between Ron Dunbar and George McGregor.
0: All right.
1: And Ron wrote one side and George wrote one side. George wanted to go disco, and I'm not a disco singer.
0: No.
1: We had a big fight about that.
0: So have you got any plans for any live performances once this craziness has subsided? Any live dates on the horizon?
1: A few here, but I'm not really doing the stage thing, you know, the live performance things, because I'm concentrating on the record label right now, you know, and getting, you know, everything back out there.
0: Yeah.
1: You know, and I think I'm going to do that with it.
0: Tell me a bit more of Ruby Andrews. I mean, really, the big track over here was actually a B-side, and it never fails to fill the floor. Tell me about Just Loving You. It was released in 67, I believe, and then came out again on the 1972 LP Black Ruby. But what a great track.
1: Yes, I have no recollection. I never did the song before except in the recording studio, and quite surprised that it's held such a command performance. You know what I'm saying?
0: Yeah,
1: great. And it's hard because we don't do B-sides. So when it came to my attention, I'm like, I don't even know the song. Come on. You know what I'm saying? So I have to get all the way back into that because it is holding its ground over there. It's been a while.
0: Mm. Do you get to choose your own songs, or do the organizers tell you which songs that they want you to play?
1: Most of the songs I do of my own.
0: The reason I ask is that I was talking to Dee Dee Sharp a couple of years ago when she performed at Blackpool for Richard Serling and Kev Roberts for the International Soul Festival. And she was telling me that she was... one of the things that tainted it for her, she had a great weekend, but she wishes she'd been able to choose her own tracks, because before she went, she was given a list of songs that she had to perform. And she's saying, but some of these I don't even remember having recorded. Doesn't matter. Learn them, play them again. I mean,
1: that's crazy.
0: Well, yeah. I suppose they are the songs that the fans wanted to see. I mean, to hear. But someone like her and like you that got a big back catalogue of great tracks, you should be able to. Yeah. You should be able to choose your own, and you don't have to be singing somebody else's stuff.
1: I've got to do what the people bought.
0: Yeah.
1: Of mine, you know what I'm saying? Like Merry Go Round.
0: Yeah.
1: That one was never here. It made a lead way in over where you are at Anchor Records. That was an extension of ABC Records.
0: All right.
1: And so that record went number one over there. And there was another one I got a bone to pick with you. That one also was over there, but not over here.
0: No, yeah, that I can see that tastes change either side of the Atlantic, and also different time periods as well, of course, because we're finding in England now that the records that weren't picked up in the 60s and early 70s are now going for big money because tastes have changed. But there's still lots of great music.
1: But you know, I think that the people, the places and the people have changed, not the time.
0: Mm-hmm. Yeah.
1: You know what I'm saying? So, I mean, it to me it's still the same because I've been here all the time, you know what I'm saying? Because this is my career and this is what I do, you know, so, but I don't see any change except the faces and the places have changed.
0: Lovely. Are you still writing and recording or anything now? I know you're putting all your energy into your record label, but is there any new material coming out?
1: I'm thinking about working with Jack Ashford from the Funk Brothers.
0: Yeah.
1: And we're talking about getting Joe and Valerie Simpson to do some stuff for me.
0: Crikey. Yes, good stuff. Yeah, look forward to hearing some of that. That would be great.
1: Yeah.
0: What do you think, going back to what you said about the times and the places, why do you think that 70s soul music or music of that era continues to generate such a devoted following, especially in the UK, but also across Europe? I don't know how it's received in America. I can only talk about over here. But why do you think these songs...
1: Because the songs are telling stories about people's lives.
0: Mm-hmm.
1: And people can identify with the songs, you know, with the lyrics and all of that.
0: Yeah.
1: And the rest of it, you just can't, you know, the younger generation, we can't get to that, you know. We have our own stuff, you know what I'm saying?
0: Yeah.
1: But I always sang about life and my life and all that crazy stuff that was going on in my life, you know. And my records are sort of, you know, captures that. That kind of thing never goes out of style. Never.
0: No.
1: I think the records will outlive us. I'm complaining that Casanova is stalking me. Okay. It's been stalking me. If I had known then what I know now, I probably would have still done it. But, you know, I'm like, when is it going to stop? And people say, it's not going to stop. So just forget about it.
0: No.
1: Do it.
0: That's right, absolutely. A great record. Great record. Really stood the test of time. Good stuff. Lovely. Right, well, thank you very much. Thank you very much for giving me the interview.
1: Thank you so much.
0: Thank you so much, and I'll talk to you soon.
1: Okay.
0: Bye.
1: Bye-bye.

The original version of a song that went on to be covered by Coffey and Lolita Holloway, to name but a few. There's the late, great Ruby Andrews, who sadly passed away last week. I'm Eddie Crampton. This is 2 hours of 70s soul, funk and disco. Got Chuck Sissle next, and then a slice of Motown from an actress and a taxi driver.

Now, the original version of that song was recorded by the Supremes and the Four Tops for their Return of the Magnificent Seven LP. But there, 2 years later, Art Posey and Gleena Honey Session, a taxi driver and an actress respectively, released that single on Motown's Mel West Records before being rolled out on the main label. What a great song. Let's Make Love Now, right here on the 70s Soul, Funk and Disco Show with Nolan Porter, an absolutely iconic Northern Soul record in just a moment. Right now, this is the Executive Suite.

fabulous slice of Philadelphia soul there from the Executive Suite, and When the Fuel Runs Out. Of course, went on to be covered to great effect by Chuck Jackson, didn't it, in the late 70s. Wonderful. I'm Eddie Crampton. This is 2 hours of 70s soul, funk and disco, and next up, an absolute dance floor filler from Nolan Porter.

'cause you're so good to me. If I'd played you the album version from the Heartbeat LP, that would have been 7 minutes long. Wonderful. Curtis Mayfield, and You're So Good to Me, right here on the 70s Soul, Funk and Disco Show. And I will just add, any Mary J. Blige fans out there may well have recognised the bass line in that, because she sampled it for her song Be Happy. I'm Aidy Crampton. Now, Lamont Dozier is going to take us to the top of the hour, but not before we've squeezed in a little bit of Blue-Eyed Soul from Mac Davis.

There's a man responsible for so many Motown mega hits, along with his songwriting partners, the Holland Brothers. There's Lamont Dozier, finally in front of the microphone in 1973 and breaking out all over right here on the 70s Soul, Funk and Disco Show. Welcome to Hour 2.

they're something of a mystery, you know, in the Northern Soul scene, aren't they? The MVPs had that massive hit. In fact, Kev Roberts famously cited it as probably the 35 best known Northern Soul record in his top 500. The MVPs, the most valuable players, apparently. I'm Aidy Crampton. This is 2 hours of 70s soul, funk and disco. If you missed hour one, you missed a chat with the lovely Ruby Andrews, who sadly passed away on August the 13th. If you'd like to listen to that interview in full, you can do so on my website, which is shinyl, shinyl.co.uk. In this hour, my new release of the week is coming from Creative Soul Records. Yes, it's a song by Fred and the Turbines, and it's coming out on a compilation album called The Soul of Senko. I'll tell you more in about half an hour.

that's a very sought after record on the UK Sunday chill out scene, the Shirelle Brothers and The Price here on the 70s Soul Funk and Disco Show. Got some more brothers on the way, the Isley Brothers no less, but first this is Bobby Patterson.

think if I was asked to list a hatful of songs that captured the 1970s perfectly, that had got to be in there, hasn't it? It's the Isley Brothers with a reworking of their earlier song, That Lady, given a bit of a Jimi Hendrix overtone on the guitar there. Wonderful. I'm Aidy Crampton with 2 hours of 70s soul, funk and disco. Robert Cotter, of course, an interviewee on the show just a couple of weeks ago, is coming along in about 2.5 minutes' time. First, the lovely Pandella Kelly.

That song was written for her by Eddie Levert of the OJs. Pandella Kelly, Stand In For Love, the only song she ever released, as far as I can gather, although it's had a new lease of life recently because it came out as a Record Store Day release just a few years ago. I'm Eddie Crampton. This is 2 hours of 70s soul, funk and disco with one of my favourites from Edwin Starr coming up in just a moment. We've also got music from the Jive 5 and Ujima. But this is Robert Cottier, former frontman of the Big Apple Band, which included, of course, Nile Rodgers and Bernard Edwards of Chic. And this is a big, big song from back in the day. Saturday, the original version on the 70s soul, funk and disco show.

I was going to play Time, and then I thought, you know what, I'll flip it over, and I'm pleased I did. Running Back and Forth from Charlie Hatcher, better known to you and I as Edwin Starr, on the 70s Soul, Funk and Disco show with Ujima just around the corner. This is the Jive 5.

That was a B-side, you know. The A-side was called A Shoulder to Lean On. And if you can get the issue with I'm Not Ready on the flip, it's worth a lot of money if you get the demo, like I once upon a time did, for not a lot of cash. It's got A Shoulder to Lean on both sides. So lesson learned there. eBay and alcohol don't mix. Since managed to pick up an issue, so I'm quite happy. We can all laugh about it again. Fabulous. This is Aretha Franklin with her version of an old Jackie Wilson song.

So that came out on Aretha's 1975 LP called You, which is well worth picking up. Not a bad track on it. Wonderful. It Only Happens When I Look at You. Now, next up, I've got this week's brand new release of the week. Well, I say it's brand new. It's a single that's been included on a compilation album coming out on Creative Soul Records. And the track that I've selected to play is from Fred and the Turbines and a song called Bernadine. That's next.

A sunny song for a sunny day from Gonzalez, right here on the 70s Soul, Funk and Disco show. Got another sunny sound from Brothers by Choice, taking us to the top of the hour and the end of the show, after we've heard from the Mother Freedom Band, a fabulous slice of New Jersey's All Platinum record label. And if you're interested in everything there is to know about All Platinum, you'd do a lot worse than picking up Steve Guarnieri's fabulous book, All Platinum, The Making of a Sound. Whatever you're doing this week, wherever you're going, be good, play nice, and I'll catch you next time.

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1: Hello, Sebastian Cooper here. Welcome to my Friday Rock Show. This week, my show is a bit different. I'm going to be playing a selection of tracks from two bands. The first one are called Rusty Shackle, who are a hard-gigging folk rock band from South Wales, formed in 2010. Their new album, which will be released on the 29th of August, is called Mayfield. And here is the second track from it, and it's called Swan Dive.

Rusty Shackles not only very kindly gave me permission to use these songs in my Friday Rock Show, but they guaranteed me that all the tracks are radio friendly. And the track you can hear now is called Calico.

Rusty Shackle are known for their infectious energy, anthemic songs, and genre-blaring sound drawn from folk, rock, and indie roots. And this is another track from their Mayfield album, which will be released later this month, and it's called Riders of the Purple Sage.

Rusty Shackle were awarded Wales Folk Favourites at the 2023 Wales Folk Awards, a reflection of the powerful connection they built with audiences across the UK and beyond. And the track you can hear now is called Stand Up.

Rusty Shackle's shows have been described as full of hope and optimism, a joy to listen to from the Morning Star, while Folk and Honey celebrated their high-energy performances and well-crafted catchy tunes that swim around your head for days. And the track playing now is called Begin.

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2: Whether playing festival stages, packed out venues or intimate sessions, Rusty Shackle deliver music that's rousing and resonant. Songs that speak from the heart and stay with you long after the final note. And the track you can hear now is called The Pearl and the Rainbow.

I'm going to play a selection of songs now by a band who formed in Retford in Nottinghamshire in the mid-80s. They were never signed, but recorded many good songs, most of which were recorded in a home 8-track studio. And the song that you can hear now is one that really started their distinctive sound, and it's called Late Summer.

I forgot to mention the name of the band. They were called the Duke Humphreys. Formed by Roger Phillips, who wrote the songs, sang them, and used his Tuscum 8-track studio for recording most of the songs, along with Mike Benner in Retford in Nottinghamshire. Their original bassist and drummer were from Doncaster, and this is another excellent song of theirs, and it's called Someday.

0: for Buckshaw Village and Clayton Le Woods. 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
1: The Duke Humphreys were never signed, but they did have a publishing deal which financed them to produce a video of the song that you can hear now, which is called Since I Let You Go. If you're interested, you can watch this on the Duke Humphreys YouTube channel.

I met Roger Phillips first in 1979. He was just starting a band in Retford called The Radioactive Frogs. They were very good also, but never made it. I do remember, however, when they supported Teardrops Explodes at Retford Porterhouse. Anyway, this next track by the Dukes is called Tripping the Light Fantastic.

They played a gig at the Jolly Boatman to Hampton Court, and there were a few other bands playing. There was a heavyweight from a record company there, and I thought, this is it. But it never came to anything. But they did get recording time financed by Virgin Records at a studio in Wood Green. This next track is called A Question of Love.

I have so many happy memories about this band, I could talk for hours, but I won't. And the track you can hear now is called Let It All Fall Down.

You can now hear the Highway Song, which, according to Roger, is the only song that they wrote in a minor key. Mike Bennett's girlfriend said the song sent shivers down her spine.

Now, in 1985, well, of course, there was Live Aid and lots of Live Aids all over the country. And I saw the one at Retford Town Hall with Abe Lade. This track is called Will You Fall?

Now, the Dukes never were signed up, but Roger Phillips has been very successful as a fully certified accountant. He's retired now, still plays music, and has a studio set up. I believe that Mike Benner is also very successful, and there has been talk of the three of the band members working together again. But as far as I know, it hasn't progressed beyond the talking stage. And this last track is called What I'm Dreaming Of.

0: I hope you've enjoyed these songs from Rusty Shackle and the Duke Humphreys. Rusty Shackle are, of course, signed up. If you want to listen to any of the Duke Humphreys music, their videos are available on YouTube. So, this is Sebastian Cooper saying thank you very much for listening. Please tune in next week. Goodbye.
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2: 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Welcome to the Alternative Frequencies Rock Show with me, Catty. If you're listening on Wednesday, then you've just heard Keith Williamson with his musical mystery tour. Or if you're listening to repeat on a Sunday, then you've just heard Sebastian Cooper's rock show. First up tonight, it's something from the Savage Hearts. This is Dead Letters.

That was Dead Letters from the Savage Hearts. That's their new single, it's out now via Blaggers Records. Up now, something from Mass Minor. They are a Austin, Texas-based darkwave and electronic rock project led by Andrew J. Martin Jr. They've had multiple South by Southwest appearances, and the second album, Beyond the Edge of Reason, is scheduled for release in early November. In the meantime, this is Nowhere Now from Mass Minor.

0: Nowhere Now.
1: That was Nowhere Now from Mass Minor. Up now, something from MC16. They were formed in Wolverhampton by three strangers who kept meeting at gigs. They've played Rebellion Festival 3 times, Morecambe Punk Festival 2 times, and supported Spear of Destiny, 999, Peter and the Test Tube Babies, and loads, loads more. The new single's a taster for the band's second album, We're Gonna Need a Milkman, which is out on the 28th of August, via Nevolution. This is Standard Class from MC16.

That was Standard Class from MC16. Up now, something from Railcard. The band feature ex-members of Dolly Mixture and Death in Vegas and current members of Heavenly. They made the live debut last December. This is a track from the debut album Two Steps at a Time, which is released on Skepwax and Slumberland Records on September the 18th. The band will have a string of UK dates throughout the summer and autumn. This is Unstable Neighbour from Railcard.

Excellent, that was Unstable Neighbour from Railcard. And they're going to play Manchester Klondike Club on the 7th of November. Up now, something a bit different from Sarah Power. She's an Irish composer, pianist and producer. Her work has featured across major television productions, and she has created a bold and deeply personal reimagining of Frédéric Chopin's beloved masterpiece that asks the question, what if one of history's greatest composers had been born in today's world? The piece she's done retains the original melody while really building its harmonic landscape through original string arrangements by Gareth Quinn Redmond. This is Prelude in E Minor, reimagined by Sarah Power.

There you go, something a bit different and rather wonderful there from Sarah Power. That was her reimagining of Chopin's Prelude in E minor. Up now, something from the Giorgio Man Band, which is the musical project of Nick Woodgate. He's a talented singer-songwriter with a unique personal story. He co-wrote six songs that appeared on albums by Madness, including the single Another Version of Me. This is his new single, This Is Amazing, from the Giorgio Man Band.

That was amazing from the JoJo Man Band. You're listening to Radio Leyland. Up now, Something From Today Junior. They are a three-piece from Boston, Massachusetts. And over the last few years, they've opened up for Brian Jonestown Massacre, Surf Curse, Jacuzzi Boys, and loads, loads more. The new single follows a pair of lively releases last summer in Course Lines and If You Want To, and all three songs will be featured on the band's forthcoming new album, Stranger Days, which is due out later on this year. This is Werewolves of Boston from Today Junior.

was Werewolves of Boston from today, Junior. Up now, something from Holy Coves. They have just released a brand new album, Hyreth, via their own label, Snowdonia Records. It's recorded at the band's studio in Menai Bridge on the Isle of Anglesey, and they're currently embarking on a full UK in-store tour to promote it. This is Hole from Holy Coves.

Powers Hall from Hawley Coves. You're listening to Alternative Frequencies Rock Show here on Radio Leyland with me, Catty. Up now, something from The Room. They were formed in Liverpool in 1979. They recorded 4 BBC Peel sessions and appeared on the Old Grey Whistle Test during their original run. They split in 1985, with members moving on to form Benny Profane, Dust and Dead Cowboys before reuniting in 2022. The new single was originally written in 1982 and it's been reworked for the upcoming Doom Pop album, and that's due out on the 4th of September via 9x9 Records. This is Things I've Learned to Walk That Ought to Crawl from The Room.

That was Codename Emma from The Light Show. That's her latest single. It's out now. And before that, we had Things Have Learnt to Walk That Ought to Crawl from The Room. Up now, something from NP York. He made his debut in 2024 with the album Music for Fools. He recorded it with his band The Fools. This is the third single from his upcoming album, What's Next, and that's out on the 18th of September. This is As Bold as a Heart from NP York.

was Uncultured at the Best of Times from the Trash Sound Conglomerate. That's from their upcoming LP, Sophomore Slump, which is out on the 4th of September. Before that, we heard As Bold as a Heart from NP York. Up now, something from Paper Tigers. They are from Boston and Iceland. And due to this geographical diversity, the band are not performing live anymore, but they're happy just to write, record and release music. This is a track from the new album, East Coaster, featuring Olivia Beatrice

That was Go Out from Paper Tigers. You're listening to Radio Leyland Up Now, Something from Nerves. The new single is written while the band spent time in prison for peaceful protest, and musically it's inspired by the work of Brian Eno, John Cale and Faust. Production duties were handled by band member Matt Alkin, whose production credits include Florence and the Machine, Joy Crooks and Mark Ronson. This is The Tanks Are Coming Out from Nerves.

Excellent, that was The Tanks Are Coming Out from Nerves. You're listening to Alternative Frequencies Rock Show here on Radio Leyland with me, Kat A. Up now, something from Martyrs, they are from Merthyr Tydfil, and they're an entirely DIY band. Everything they do, from writing and recording to video making and design to promotion and releasing, is handled by themselves with no external influence or input, working from an attic by the sea. This is the latest single from the new EP, Last Summer, which is out now. This is A Long Goodbye from Martyrs.

That was the long goodbye from Martyrs. Up now, something from Ty Segall. This is a track from his new LP, Chrome, and that's out on August the 28th on Drag City. This is Black Paint from Ty Segall.

Excellent. That was Black Paint from Ty Segall. You've been listening to Alternative Frequencies Rock Show here on Radio Leyland with me, Kat A. Thank you for listening. Stick around for the Alternative Frequencies playlist. That's coming up next. But first, it's the Sisters of Mercy.

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1: Good evening, you're listening to the Alternative Frequencies playlist here on Radio Leyland with me, Katie. Thank you for joining me. Tonight you're going to hear some of the great new releases that are around at the moment, along with a few that go back a little bit further.
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anything off my list. Some might say I'm a perfectionist. When I delay, I resist.

Music lover, I hear the music call. Here I am, and over music like shower.

Well, boy, that's a way to play guitar. My name's Steve Barker, this is On The Wire, and that track from Cyrus Perret from his album, you find it on Bandcamp, called Thank You Guitar, all one word. The track was Amen Family. And I think Cyrus is from Illinois, maybe from Champaign, Illinois, a city I once visited. That's actually brilliant stuff, isn't it? Cyrus Perret, check it out. Right, there was supposed to be a reggae and dub show coming up today, but we got so much reggae and dub to play that I thought we'd put it off till next week, and we got something in its place for you. Up and coming, a mix of 30 plus minutes, starting out with Ghost Dubs' new single. It's going to be from a forthcoming album, which will feature next week on the Pressure label, as per usual. There's the main track, Lower Times, and three other versions, one of which is the bug version. That's here now. Ghost Dubs and 30 Minutes Running.

We enjoyed that set of tunes. The last one was Al Wootten together with Irene Bianco, new album on True Recordings, that's Al's label. The album's called Rope, and that track was Hara, H-A-R-A. Before that, Flat Play, Mystery of the Belly Button on Moonshine Recordings. And before that, another Moonshine Recordings track, Janka, Sketches of Pain Dub. I get it. Before that, it was A.E. Hutch from his Dubplate series, Dubplate Special number 4. You can find it on Bandcamp in the track Wan Chai Dub, an area of Hong Kong I have roamed around in my time. Before that, DJ House, a new single on Utu, Energizer, but we heard the Yasso Kiba remix, another great job by Yasso. Before that, Void Control, recommended by The Bug. The Other Side, Bandcamp track, The Other Side EP. And then we heard The Bug, Miss You, Broken Dub from the Ladybug EP on Pressure. And we started off with Ghost Dubs, Lower Times, The Bug version. My name's Steve Bocker. This is On The Wire. We're going to continue with one on Ideal Recordings. Beautiful album. This is Sissy Rada. Serious Songs, the title of the album. And this is Brahms 4.

That's a terrific album, actually, just on Trilogy Tapes, The Rules of the Game by Cop Tears. I'm sure it's Cop Tears rather than Cop Tears, don't you think? But these guys are wonderful. Four guys in New York City, just kind of going back and looking at stuff and doing versions of what they damn well please. And that was Quam Pulchra Est, mid-15th century, from John Dunstable. Rules of the Game, Cop Tears, it's only on cassette. Up now, Janice Seller, she's got an album due out, but in the meantime, there's an EP on a Maison Discos Versions EP, Versions of Four Tunes, three tunes, I think, by different artists. And this first artist we're going to hear from, Zaki Nassif, and this is the Janice Seller version of Ashikata Al-Wadi.

0: How cool is that? Those guys from Ecuador found that on the Honest John site, which I prowl around now and again. Mala Fama, Bad Reputation into English. Mashi Cumbia, title of the track. It's from their album on Apocalypsis called Gichuska.
1: Hey, Fanny, I'm glad you're there. I was going to say, never mind the eclipse. What about Blackburn result? That was a good result, wasn't it?
2: Well, do you know, we were robbed again by the officials, weren't we, Steve? Yeah. A bit of a surprise. I don't think anybody, you know, if you just said, oh, it's going to be a 2-week draw, we'd be happy with that, wouldn't we, against Wolves?
1: Yeah.
2: Turned out Blackburn really good and gave a really dubious penalty away in like 92nd minute or something, you know. So, turned out to be a disappointment, really, but it shouldn't be. But, you know, I think we'll be back down to earth. It's Tuesday for us now, isn't it? First day home game of the season on Saturdays against Middlesbrough. That could bring us back down to earth, you know, with a bump. But I suspect there's going to be a lot of draws this season in the Championship.
1: Yeah, 3-3 and 4-4 and things like that, I think, maybe.
2: Yeah, I mean, Burnley made a draw, didn't they, against West Ham on Sunday. They got two goals, didn't they, last 5 minutes or so, Burnley.
1: But apparently they were a superior team, apparently, by all accounts.
2: Were they?
1: So I hear, Fanny, but it could be a biased view, that, given the...
2: Yeah.
1: Our supporter.
2: I think Rover supporters are slightly more optimistic, you know.
1: Good.
2: Honestly, he looks like death's door. Looks like he's on death's door, he does, but you know, he has a way with young players, I think. You know what I mean? Fingers crossed it won't be a struggle like it has been the last 2 years. But anyway. Steve, on Saturday night I went to a gig.
1: No.
2: I did. I don't like going out on Saturday night really, but it was one of Gary Ward's gigs at Sunbird Records in Darwin. So it was a lad called Steve Ray Lansom, and it seemed a weird place for him to play. He's from South Carolina, Steve, this lad.
1: Mm-hmm.
2: And he came to prominence when he finished in the bottom five of 10 finalists on season 20 of America's Got Talent. Sam Cowell really liked him. Anyway, I looked at that on YouTube, and doing this performance on America's Got Talent, and he's there, you know, with a big band, a choir. He does a tune called "Back in My Truck," and I'm thinking, "Whoa, blimey!" I look at it, I've not got a ticket for this yet, so I was a bit dubious about what it might all turn out to be. But it turned out to be really good, Steve.
1: Mm-hmm.
2: He had no orchestra, he had no choir, he just himself. And he played the banjo mainly.
1: Mm-hmm.
2: And at the same time, he played bass drum and hi-hat with his feet.
1: Oh, yeah.
2: And he juggled between the banjo... Dobro, you know, like old school, and he played mouth organ like Sonny Boy Williamson, Steve, I promise you. And what else did he play? He plays piano, plays Hammond organ, but his dad was a preacher and in South Carolina, and so this lad joined, from being a young lad really, he joined gospel quartets and stuff like that, you know. And he actually toured, 35 now, but he toured with Blind Boys of Alabama. So he's from that world, really, do you know what I mean?
1: It's interesting.
2: He calls it Black Grass Brother Carner. I think he might do a bit of rapping as well, but I never saw him do that. What else can I tell you about him? Apart from being like a multi-instrumentalist, he was like very personable, you know, very entertaining. His singing, Steve, he could sing like a growly blues man, you know what I mean?
1: How did they go down with the crowds, anyway?
2: Oh, really well. They were well up for it. Every song, yeah, they were going mad for it. I mean, he could do ordinary singing with his ordinary voice, but every now and again he'll like burst into this like girly falsetto, which were like really good. He had met a really good girl singer, you know. He was a mighty talent, this lad. And he did, like in the falsetto, he did People Get Ready, There's a Train to Come In. He didn't do covers, that was the only cover he did really, apart from Ain't No Sunshine he did, which I suppose you might expect. And then every now and again he just like burst into this falsetto voice and start singing Three Little Birds, you know, or whatever. So yeah, really mixed up. I really liked him. He did a B.B. King cover as well, but he played the banjo like B.B. King played guitar in some ways. And like at one time, he's even on the band, it was like loose, his banjo playing was pretty loose really in some ways, and then the next minute he's like playing a classical run on it as well, you know, classical music. I don't know the tune, but it's like a well known classical thing. So yeah, he's all over the place. I really liked him. Can I tell you who tells? I don't think so.
1: Yeah, what was his name again, Fred?
2: He's called Steve Ray Lanson, Landson.
1: All right.
2: Steve, he did seem a bit fazed by the audience here, because I guess he might be 30, 40 in, something like that. And last week he played upstairs at Ronnie Scott, sold out, you know. So.
1: Oh, okay.
2: Yeah, so fair play to him. He had a smile on his face, and you know, he got the crowd going as best as he could do. So that's it, Steve Ray Lanson. He's a good man. And I'll tell you another good man, Jar Wobble, because he's got a new album out, and this is going to be a single from it. Jar Wobble and Tian Qiyi, Qiyi. I'm not sure who that is, but
1: there is this this Grace Two Sons playing, isn't he?
2: Oh right, okay.
1: That's where it is. John and I think it's John and Charlie actually.
2: Right.
1: Anyway,
2: okay.
1: It's two lads who last time I saw them they were kids, because he came to see us with Zila and his missus. Had lunch with them in Beijing.
2: Yeah. Oh wow.
1: And it was like when I was living there. So then Charlie and John, they'd only been like 8 or 9 or something like that, and now they're grown men.
2: Yeah, grown men. Yeah. Anyway, so he's got this album. Actually, it's a great thing. It's called Mystic Liverpool: The Beatles Psychedelic Songbook. This is their version of, which I think is a single. Actually, it's their version of Tomorrow Never Knows. Great tune.

0: Yeah, straight out of the Sahara. I don't think they'll be living in tents these days, will they, Tammy Craig?
1: No, I don't think so.
0: I didn't realise. Steve, I'm losing the plot here a bit, isn't it? Because I was going to play a tune this week that I played about 2 weeks ago. But I realised, looking back, I played this tune as well, Indies Jam, from the album Asikel. I played that on sometime in May, and I've forgotten about it. But yeah, Tammy Crest, you can find that on Clitterby, of course you can. And that first tune was Jar Wobble and Tian. I can't pronounce that. Tomorrow Never Knows from their album Mystic Liverpool, The Beatles, Psychedelic.
1: It's a good album. I've checked it through, and I wasn't, you know, with being a Beatles kind of thing, I wasn't like, you know, keen, I was looking for, but I really enjoyed it actually.
0: Yeah.
1: And it recommended, you know.
0: Yeah. I listened to two tracks. Tomorrow Never Knows, can't remember the other one. Anyway, that's on Cherry Red, I reckon.
1: Yeah.
0: That album. Jar Wobble is like the hardest working man in showbiz, isn't he, Jar Wobble? Steve, I only got one gig to mention this week, but it's a super gig because you were a massive fan of Culture, weren't you? The band.
1: I was. I interviewed Joe Hill, yeah.
0: Joe Hill. I'm guessing Joe Hill's gone, aren't they, now?
1: Joe Hill's passed some time ago, yeah. And I think it's done Kenyatta, I think, does the singing.
0: Right, well, this version of Culture is with Kenyatta Hill and Cedric Mitten.
1: Yeah, it was the Congos. Cedric Mike was in the Congo.
0: Yeah, you're right. So this is like pretty exciting. I don't know the backing band's going to be, but it's at Band on the Wall on the 11th of November.
1: Yeah, look forward to that.
0: Yeah, that's really tempting. It is tempting, isn't it? Can Kenyatta Hill sing? Have you heard him?
1: I think I must have, but I can't recall, you know.
0: Yeah, but you know, we don't play much Culture these days, do we? But they had some great albums out, didn't they, back in the day?
1: Oh, they did about three or four in the run that were like storming albums, you know. like typical reggae artists, you know. Any reggae artist usually has a good album, but like the best, you know, have three or four, maybe more. But terrific stuff, especially the Joe Gibbs things, which where they had like DJs and dubs tacked onto them, and that stuff.
0: Culture, check them out if you don't know them. This is a single by, I think you pronounce this Tiva, T-I-I-V-A. This is from the Lake District, and it's called I Keep Falling in Love from their album This Could Be a Start.

0: Yeah, that's Gilroy Mear, who I suspect is really Oliver Cherrer. And that's a tune called Oliver Cherrer has been quite poorly, I think, over the last few years, but he's recovering these days. And that's a new album called Furlongs. And that tune was On the Road. Tell you what, Steve, I absolutely love that. And it was a late substitute as well for Gallow Street that I played a couple of weeks ago. You can find that, Gilroy Mear, quite a few albums out, I think, on Claypipe Music. That's a great label, I think. And that first single, straight out of the Lake District, was Tiva, T-I-I-V-A. I Keep Falling In Love. I really like that as well, from their album, This Could Be A Start. And that's what on Blue Tapes. Another one, I think I played a Blue Tapes tune last week. Yeah, I did. A string, yeah. And Tiva are going to be playing somewhere called Spanners in London. I think they're launching this album on the 30th of September. I'd like to go to that. That's it, pretty much it from me, Steve. What am I doing this week? I'm doing something, but I can't remember what it is. So that'll be good. Right, I'm going to be on my way.
1: No, Steve Barker, this is On The Wire. That was the boy Fenny. He'll be back next week. We're here every Sunday evening between 6 and 8 on Slack City Radio DAB in Greater Manchester, Brighton, Norwich, Portsmouth, and I believe Greater London, if the rumours are true. 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Up next, King Ali Soba. This another one, actually, on Mesum Disco, doing a good job these days. We've previewed this a long, long time ago because, as you're probably aware already, it's mostly been produced, I think, all except for one tune by Mr. Sherwood. The album's Pure Confusion. Before we play the tune, I've got to tell you that King Ayasoba, so I believe, comes from the same town, village as Bonjo from African Echo's Bellatonga, which is, I think, titled one of the tunes in Bonjo's last album. Anyway, this is King Ayasoba and Day Come.

One thing I want to assure them, if they think I'm going to change or compromise in my attitude, in my way of life, or in my expression, or in my goal towards politics, they are making me stronger, and I'm much more stronger now.

That's more Al Wooten for you. As a member of Holy Tongue, their album Basilicum is going to be out, I think, end of next month sometime on AD 93, always reliable label. And that track was Coca featuring the vocals of Dali de Saint Paul. Before that, you heard a track from Mos Def, I think maybe the last rap artist we actually played on the wire about 25 years ago. Mos Def reissue of the Ecstatic on Rhymesayers, and the track Quiet Dog Bite Hard. Brilliant stuff. Yasin Bey, I think he's called these days. Anyway, next one. Nearing the end of the show, and I'll save this towards the end because it's so chilled out. Huan Qing, an untitled song from his set of largely field recordings, 8 CDs.

Quanching, as was the last track, and I managed to pick that set up in Beijing about 25 years ago or so when it first issued. I think there are only 20 in existence. Absolutely wonderful stuff, and sandwiched in between Huan Qing, who's actually a musician from Chengdu, by the way, or last heard living in Dali, but I think he's moved on from there. Sandwiched in between Huan Qing was Super Scintillant, Nicolas Bernier and Melanie Bourassa, and a quite wonderful album called Tarot on the label Ambiances, Ambiance Magnétique, I think it was. The track was Claire ou Sombre, number one. That's us guys for tonight, but I'm glad to say we've got a long track to go out on, and it's a late but certainly great John Hassell. It's the album His Music is Invisible, the one that completes the Pentimento trilogy on Ndeya label, and this track is Blue Bayard. Thanks to you guys for listening. We shall see you next week. Bye now.

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